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15: Lisa Skye Hain loved working with people.
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The legendary voice of the Northern Plains, K-Fire 550. Saturday morning is on, and so are we. Good morning, Craig Stevens. Just after 6 o'clock at Eric Clapton. Eagles coming up. Early morning risers. I got my shout-outs coming up for Richard Marks and Right Here Waiting on the weekend.

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1: They just stopped $99 million in payments to dead people, which I don't think is fair because dead people vote too, and I think they should be paid just like they deserve, you know?
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2: Hey, haven't you heard?
1: What?
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1: Fox News, I'm Angelo Bavaro. The Senate confirming Todd Blanche as Attorney General early this morning. That vote very tight, 50 to 49.
2: There were two Republican no's, Susan Collins, Republican of Maine, who has a tough reelection bid. And early Friday morning, you had Lisa Murkowski from Alaska. So this took it down to Bill Cassidy. He was the only person, the Republican senator from Louisiana, who was undecided on that side of the aisle, and he broke the logjam.
1: Fox's Chad Pergram also reports on the bipartisan interim spending bill passed by the Senate
2: to keep the government open through the 11th of December here. Now, the House of Representatives must sync up.
1: That vote helps avoid a government shutdown before the midterm elections. This comes before the August recess, which has the Senate out for the next 5 weeks. 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
4: Tampa Bay won at Seattle 2-1. The Rays in the AL East still 4.5 games over the Yankees and 5 up on the Boston Red Sox. Red Sox won their 9th game in a row, 13-1 over the A's, who've dropped 9 straight. The Yankees in a late night won in 10 innings in a comeback against Atlanta 3-2. That ends the Braves' 8-game winning streak. Toronto held on 5-4 at Philadelphia. Cleveland's only 2 back of the White Sox in the AL Central after winning 8-2 at Chicago. Minnesota's only 2 games back there after a win at Milwaukee 8-6. The Cubs won their 5th straight, 6-4 at Kansas City. Arizona sent the Dodgers to a 7th straight loss, 4-3 on a 2-run homer in the bottom of the 9th off closer Edwin Diaz. Late night wins for Houston and San Francisco. And the Chiefs say quarterback Patrick Mahomes will likely miss their preseason opener next week coming off knee surgery.
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550 and 99.7. Big winning begins not this Monday, the following Monday. Monday, August 17th, we have free trips to our iHeartRadio Music Festival. 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It starts Monday, August 17th. Whoa.

The home of Todd Mitchell in the morning. K-Fire 550. Saturday's on and so are we. It's Craig Stevens. Our teachers here in the area make a big difference each and every day. It's your chance to say thank you. We brought back our iHeartRadio Thank a Teacher. 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

woman want me around. And now I'm back to let you know I can really shake 'em down.

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2: Confirmation after controversy. I'm Angelo Bavaro, Fox News. Acting U.S. Attorney General Todd Blanche was approved by the Senate as Attorney General, surviving defectors in the GOP who struggled to swallow his role in rolling out the nearly $2 billion anti-weapon

The legendary voice of the Northern Plains, K-Fire 550. You know what? It's definitely on my bucket list. Eagles just extended their Sphere residency into next year. I'll tell you about that next. Give me about 7 minutes. After Joan Jett.

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1: 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Love Honey, you know, anniversaries are payback, so you be careful. Yeah. Which is not to say you talk like that, but it's the best I can do on short notice.
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1: News, I'm Paul Stevens. The Senate voting early this morning to appoint Todd Blanche as the next U.S. Attorney General.
2: On this vote, the yeas are 50, the nays are 49. The nomination is confirmed.
1: And that vote coming before the five-week August recess, Blanche taking over as Attorney General now after the firing of Pam Bondi. Former Vice President Kamala Harris making the pitch for Democrats ahead of the midterms. She says Republican priorities are misguided.
3: They'll spend $125 billion on Trump's war in Iran while folks can't even cover their basic needs here in America.
1: The former vice president appearing at a rally for charter schools Friday in New Orleans. 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
4: From the Fox Sports Studios in Los Angeles, here's Steve DeSager.
5: Tampa Bay won at Seattle 2-1. The Rays in the AL East still 4.5 games over the Yankees and 5 up on the Boston Red Sox. Red Sox won their 9th game in a row, 13-1 over the A's, who've dropped 9 straight. The Yankees in a late night won in 10 innings in a comeback against Atlanta 3-2. That ends the Braves' 8-game winning streak. Toronto held on 5-4 at Philadelphia. Cleveland's only 2 back of the White Sox in the AL Central after winning 8-2 at Chicago. Minnesota's only 2 games back there after a win at Milwaukee 8-6. The Cubs won their 5th straight, 6-4 at Kansas City. Arizona sent the Dodgers to a 7th straight loss, 4-3 on a 2-run homer in the bottom of the 9th off closer Edwin Diaz. Late night wins for Houston and San Francisco. And the Chiefs say quarterback Patrick Mahomes will likely miss their preseason opener next week coming off knee surgery.
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Big winning is coming up. Not this Monday, but the following Monday. 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It's back. The winning Monday, August 17th.

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2: Close vote. I'm Paul Stevens, Fox News. The U.S. Senate early today confirming Todd Blanche as Attorney General. The vote there 50-49. Our Chad Pergram on Capitol Hill talking about some bills that did not pass.
3: They did not pass the Save America Act. That's something that a lot of conservatives

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15: Here's your AccuWeather forecast. A bit of hazy sunshine for today. High at 94. Partly cloudy tonight. Low 56. Partly sunny, not as warm tomorrow. A strong afternoon thunderstorm could bring some hail and damaging wind. High tomorrow at 85. It'll be a mostly sunny day on Monday. High Monday at 84. For weather anytime, visit AccuWeather.com. With your AccuWeather forecast, I'm Steve Williams.
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17: Well, good morning, everybody, and welcome to the Saturday edition of Dakota Prairie Outdoors, heard all across the great radio stations north and south Dakota. And it is the opening of the Sturgis Bike Rally. It's also the opening of the Bowman County Fair. It's also the opening of the Burgers, Brats, and Beer in Amadon for the Amadon Fire Department. So if you get a chance, you're driving through Highway 85 up or back or whichever direction you're headed to Sturgis or Canada or wherever, swing in and support the local fire department. 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A couple other things coming up here on Friday, September 11th and September 12th. Look here, the Dakota Territory Gun Collectors Gun Show is coming up here in Mobridge, South Dakota. And 2 days, and they're going to be doing giveaways. Admission is only $5 here, over 100 tables. Anywhere from antique to modern guns and ammo, reloading equipment, supplies and artifacts, old Western items and knives. If you want more information, contact the mayor at 605-848-2427 for more information on that. Also coming up next Friday, I'm going to be all over the country next week here. I'll be down to Sioux Falls for auctions. I'll be in Botno for auctions. I'll be in Carson, North Dakota next Friday night for the Shook Family Memorial Ranch Rodeo. During the Grant County Fair. The Grant County Fair is next weekend as well. Friday afternoon, starting at 3 o'clock Mountain Time, is the Ranch Rodeo. We're going to start with the free admission, Calcutta, over $15,000 in cash and prizes. We got all kinds of great stuff coming up your way here. So if you want to be entered into that, make sure you contact

0: Shook family here, or contact Cole at 701-471-5871. And 16 teams are going to be a max in there. It's going to be a lot of fun. I have a lot of fun. Last year was my first year helping out with that one, and just enjoy the heck out of it. Coming up this morning here, joining me on the air, the man, the myth, the legend from Ultimate Outdoor Adventures TV, Mr. John Armin. Good morning, sir.
1: Good morning. How are you doing?
0: I am doing pretty good. You know, these, it's still going to be warm today and tomorrow down here in the Badlands, but we're looking at cooling off next week substantially. So that's going to be welcomed here. But how's things been going for you?
1: Just hot and dry, like everywhere, it seems like.
0: Yeah. And fires all over the place, man. We've been fighting a lot of them in this country. How about, have you been hearing anything in your area or not?
1: Well, nothing. My wife keeps wanting to start a fire out in the backyard, and I told her no. Yeah, she goes, can we burn that stuff? I'm like, nope, nope, and nope.
0: not until we see a little moisture or snow. And according to they say, this year we're supposed to see more snow. And I don't know if it's going to be welcomed or not, but we need some snowpack in the mountains in Montana to be able to get these rivers running again. Holy moly, is the water level low.
1: Yeah, everything. I was out in Minnesota, all the way out by St. Cloud, and they were dry out there too. Yeah. The crops didn't look what they're supposed to look like. So, and then there's other places that are flooding. So I don't know. It's weird weather.
0: Isn't it crazy how when you see the drought monitor this year, I mean, it is in areas like eastern, north, and South Dakota that usually don't make the drought monitor. And yeah, they're in the extreme side in some of those areas too. So,
1: yeah. And, and then there's other areas that, you know, that aren't far away and they're doing fine. It's the rain has really been a hit and miss. It's like you can go a few miles and they'll get 3 inches, and then 3 miles later they get nothing.
0: Yeah. Very sporadic here. Morning 701 Nation's listening in here today. Well, antelope season, pronghorn antelope season for those that are listening in the southern states, to be more specific, because some of those guys have exotic animals in their area. And I appreciate you guys listening down in the southern states too here. Appreciate that. So pronghorn antelope, South Dakota opens up next Saturday already. And you have a tag headed down that way. And I tell you what, it came around. It seemed like June and July, just blinking. It was all the way through and ready to go here. So yeah, we're ready to August start this. Yeah.
1: August already. It's insane. And usually we're headed down to Wyoming. This is going to be the first year in, gosh, besides goofing up on a tag one year, but it's been 15, 16 years, 17 years we've been going to Wyoming. But the ranch we hunt, the two brothers had passed away. So the land is kind of, they were 90 years old, so they did well. I lived a long, good life. But the land right now is in limbo. And so kind of switch it up this year. We're going to be back in South Dakota because I really didn't want to miss archery season. So we're going to go back to one of the first places we started archery hunting with antelope. And I'm taking a good friend of mine, Mike Kramer. So hopefully it's dry down there, so that should be good. As long as there's enough antelope around and a little bit of water, we should be okay.
0: Yeah, you know, you're talking about Wyoming. I went down to Gillette here a few weeks ago. It is scary dry down there. So, yeah. You know, I don't know. So you take a drought. And you're like, well, what good comes of it? Well, if you're an antelope archery hunter, the good part about a drought is you know they're going to be coming into water sources.
1: Yeah.
0: And there's very few of those water sources right now in Harding County, South Dakota. So you should be able to find one pretty easily.
1: Yeah, and that's what we're hoping on. And a lot of people don't understand is that if it's too dry, the antelope move out. We've had antelope migrate just because there's nothing green for them. You know, we need, and we're in an area that, they have had some rain and they've got some river bottom that they were actually able to cut a little bit of hay. So there's some second cutting alfalfa growing back. It won't be enough to cut, but it's green enough where it draws some of those animals in there. So it will concentrate. Cause that's a big thing, is if you got some green fields, it's going to draw those animals in, and then you got the water and you should do okay.
0: Yeah. Text message comes in, says the corn is going into bales for silage or silage pile here. So,
1: yeah,
0: I mean, you're seeing a lot of that. All the crops right now, for the most part in and around the area, the people that can raise them around here, definitely going into making hay for cows and ranch cattle and everything. And I wonder, what's that going to do when you don't have those standing crops like you usually see in the fall time, John? I mean, there's people that are still probably going to combine some wheat, but for the most part, all the oats and barley and the corn, they're making silage bales out of it and they're throwing it down right now. How is that going to affect some of this hunting? I mean, does it even affect the antelope for the most part?
1: Not, you know, like I said, if it's too dry, they'll migrate a ways to go to get to some, you know, lusher, greener pastures, as they say. But, you know, the tough part with cutting all these crops and doing everything, if we get an early winter, it could be hard on animals just because of the, they rely on some of those crops to get through the winter. We're lucky we've got, you know, one thing about our place is that it will be a magnet because we've got irrigated corn.
0: Yeah.
1: And that makes a difference, thank goodness. And our dry land corn down there, the guy got it in early, and it, I think it will do okay. They probably won't cut it for and bale it, but most of everything else around us is going to get baled. You know, I'm looking at my food plots, and my corn was doing okay, and it's probably about 3 feet right now, and it's, you know, tasseled out, and it's just going to be nothing.
0: Yeah, I got a neighbor yesterday was talking about, I mean, he's a farmer, and he was discussing how the corn, how it tasseled out and it got too hot and it didn't pollinate this year. Mm-hmm. And the cobs are, you know, some cobs look good. And then now he says some hybrids did well and some other varieties, he said, are just absolutely terrible. And that the cobs aren't filling out worth a heck. So, well, John, we're up against our first break here, ready here this morning. So we're going to continue our talk and moving into what are some of the best calibers to go after pronghorn Alamo. And not only that, some of the best broadheads out there. And for me, it seems like the broadhead side of things really doesn't change a whole lot. But we'll see if John has some more information on that coming up your way. If you'd like to contact us, we're live chatting on YouTube. You can email or text me at 701-425-6651. Or you can get online, 888-9-DAKOTA. Back after this.
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14: When that time comes, I hope you're still around.
0: Well, welcome back, everybody. Welcome to the Saturday edition of Dakota Prairie Outdoors. Good to have you along here again this morning across the Dakota Territory. And I'm not sure or not here if you guys are heading down to the bike rally. John, do you ever partake in the bike rally at all?
1: Oh, yeah. My wife, she gets in there. Yeah. Her thong, and we get on the hog, and we just cruise down the highway and catch a few grasshoppers in the face and go down there and party.
0: I enjoy going down there at least one day. I'm a people watcher, but...
1: Oh, I am too.
0: It is kind of fun to walk around and see some of what's going on in that countryside. I mean, it's
1: when we were... When the kids were little, it seemed like that was the time we took their birthdays, August 5th. So we always went down to the Black Hills during that time. And somehow we'd forget that the bike rally was starting and things like that. And the kids got to see some things they probably shouldn't have seen. But I'm the same way you are. I could sit on a bench and watch people all day long. Yeah. And I know Shelby doesn't really care for it when you live in Rapid City in that area. She was out last night and she was driving and I could hear the bikes in the background and she's like, this dang rally, it just draws a lot of people there and it changes, she said, it's tough when you're a local, but it's good for the economy. So hard to complain about it.
0: And it's not like they don't know what's coming. A lot of the folks, they'll Airbnb their places out and then they'll leave for 2-3 weeks and get out of there.
1: And they make bank.
0: Oh, boy.
1: Because, you can find trouble in Sturgis if you want, but it's not like people think of bikers. Most of the bikers down there are people like you and I. There's bankers, lawyers, a lot of people just haul their bikes down there. They're just average people going down there to have a little bit of fun and cut loose to the guys that are ride on the weekends, and you know, they're not hardcore bikers, but it's like I said, but there's definitely the hardcore bikers that are down there. And if you want to go into some of the campgrounds and things like that and find trouble, you'll find trouble. But for the most part, it's a pretty cool thing.
0: Yeah. I know that you've seen a lot of it too. Now it's like out at the Full Throttle or the Buffalo Chip, different campgrounds that kind of their own little cities anymore. So Main Street Sturgis isn't quite as full as it used to be, but it's an experience. I think everybody should at least go down and see one time. But anyway, next Saturday, you're going to be headed to South Dakota. So you're going to be going in between scooting around some of those motorcycles. Archery season for antelope opens up next Saturday. And we're talking, are you using rifle or archery?
1: We're going to be going down like on the, we're actually waiting. I have to wait because of school. Because school keeps, I'm not sure why it keeps moving up earlier and earlier. Because I've been going on August 13th, you know, through like about the 18th every year. And the last two or three years, I've had to get my superintendent, who's been super nice about it, giving me the days off, because you can't take days off on the first weeks of school.
0: Okay.
1: So between my principal and my superintendent, I got to get permission. And I'm actually going to wait till the 20, I think it's the 27th. So the second weekend.
0: Okay.
1: Third weekend. Because of the school situation, but we're going to get down there and archery hunt. And then I did draw a Montana rifle tag, and that will be in October. So going to get plenty of antelope hunting this year.
0: Well, here's the thing. Let's go through some of the best broadheads. And if you've used these or not, or what your take is here. I'm not saying any one is better than the other, but the top three or four here that came up this morning. New archery product, Kill Zone. I don't know. It's a two-blade expandable. Have you had any?
1: We hunted, you know, we were sponsored or working with NAP for a long time. And honestly, my first broadheads were probably Thunderheads from NAP before they even came out with mechanicals. But when they came out with the Kill Zone, we started shooting that, and Jason absolutely loves it. It destroys an animal. You know, there are some, you know, things that you kind of give up on it. I shot my elk last year with a Kill Zone, their new one. And you give up a little bit of penetration if you hit some bone, because their blades don't swivel around. You know, when you hit, it opens up, and it doesn't have a pivoting blade, which is nice on some of these broadheads, is that if you hit a rib, that blade will close and then it pops back open.
0: Okay.
1: You know, as you go through it, the Kill Zone doesn't. So I got probably about half penetration, but again, I went into his lung cavity, so he was dead. He just didn't die as fast.
0: Okay. Another one that comes up here is a fixed blade. It is the QAD Exodus, and that one I'm not familiar with.
1: It's a pretty solid broadhead. It's kind of in the lines of, it's a smaller cutting diameter, but I want to say they're a four-blade Exodus, and they may make a three-blade.
0: Yeah, absolutely.
1: And a lot, you know, there's a lot of different broadheads that are kind of the same way, but I've heard great reviews on it for a fixed blade. And again, shooting the fixed blade, you give up some things, but you gain some things.
0: And I'm a fixed blade guy. And then the next one is the NAP Thunderhead Nitro, which is another fixed blade too. So, I don't know.
1: Smaller one.
0: Yeah, inch and a 16th cutting diameter on that one. Now, how big a diameter do you need on a pronghorn? I mean, something like an inch and a 16th would probably be plenty.
1: Yeah, and you know, the old saying is that when Rage came out, it was expand the Kill Zone. Mm-hmm. You know, so I've done some research, because I've gone back and forth. I've always been a fixed blade guy, but you do have to tune your bow quite a bit better, you know, because the bigger broadhead you shoot, you know, like say a Thunderhead, there's a lot of planing that can go on, just because you got more force up front that's steering, and your fletchings are steering your back end, and that's why guys go with the mechanicals, because there's not a lot of resistance up front, so they shoot pretty close to a fill tip. And recently they've come out with some new broadheads now. The one's called the Beast. It's, if you know Josh Bomar, he's a big dude. He's a bodybuilder. He made a ton of money in the industry in bodybuilding and nutrition. And he's kind of a lot of people, it's a love-hate relationship with him. You either like him or you hate him. The guy's a good hunter. He's killed a lot of 200-inch deer. But he came out with a broadhead. It's a mechanical, and it's probably the best one on the market. It's called the Beast. It is a spring-loaded, so when your tip hits, it ejects the blades. It pops the blades out at, like, I want to say 900 miles an hour.
0: Jeez.
1: So it freaking hits hard. And it does not take, I just watched one of his tests because there's another broadhead complaining and saying it takes so much energy to pop him out, but it doesn't. He can drop his broadhead from, you know, 4 feet up in the air. When it hits it, it deploys.
0: Yeah.
1: And his blades are spring loaded. So once it hits bone, it will close it and then it pops back out. So it's kind of the hottest and best broadhead on the market right now for mechanicals. And there's another one called Speed, and that one claims its blades pop easier than anybody. But again, with that, you got to be kind of careful because you don't want your blades to deploy when you shoot.
0: Right. Right. Yeah. And some of these bows have some pretty good power coming out anymore.
1: Yeah. And another one, and the ones I'm going to try this year, because I'm not tied to anybody, so it's kind of nice I get to try different things, is G5 makes great broadheads.
0: And that's the ones I'm still using, John.
1: Yep. They have the Montech, which is their fixed blade, which is phenomenal. And they have what they call their dead meat broadheads. And they're a three-blade mechanical, and they're pretty devastating. I know Levi's killed his elk with them. Connor has killed many deer with them, and Shelby's used them. So they make a great wound channel, and the old T-Bone talks about it. You want a little bit of sliver or you want a big old chunk. And that's true. You know, if you shoot a two-blade through a water jug and watch it bleed versus a three-blade, there's a big difference.
0: Yeah. Well, I'll tell you what, John, we got a couple of text messages and some questions coming in here about these. But again, we're up against our half hour break here. So we'll be back. A few to get those comments coming in here, 701-425-6651 or live chatting on YouTube. Or call in too. Back after this.
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0: Welcome back, everybody. It is Dakota Perry Outdoors on a Saturday. Good to have you along here today, Matt. I tell you, the gun show coming up in Mobridge, that is on the way here Friday and Saturday, September 11 and 12. And you can get more information. The Dakota Territory Gun Collectors Gun Show, always a good time. And over 100 tables, contact Gene Cox, the mayor of Mobridge, for more information. Or Mo Rest Motel. Old Brent, he'll help and get some more information. Also, join me next Friday night, or afternoon, I should say, at the Carson Rodeo Grounds, Carson, North Dakota, for the Grand County Fair Shook Family Memorial Ranch Rodeo. The free admission, come on down. It's probably one of the best ranch rodeos and most well-attended by some of the best teams in the nation. And it's a lot of fun, including the sled race. John, if there's one thing everybody needs to see one time in their life, it's the sled race at a ranch rodeo.
1: What is the sled race?
0: You take a horse. Well, it says I'll be on a horse with my lasso hooked up to a kid's sled, and you're in the sled, and I got to take you all the way down the arena, around a barrel, and back. And then the next person jumps in the sled. We do it until the whole relay race is done.
1: Okay, how about I ride the horse and you be on the sled?
0: Either way, I'll tell you this, and they do two people at the same time, two teams against each other. So when they go around that barrel, these sleds will run into each other, or sometimes a horse gets caught up in the other person's sled. I mean, it gets pretty interesting. It's a lot of fun. For any other reason, come down for the entertainment. Ladies and gentlemen, it's free. Join me in Carson next Friday. All right, text messages. Jamie says using rage with his crossbow, devastating here on those. I wonder, so I don't know. I don't know much about a crossbow. Are some of these mechanical ones, will they open too soon? Because crossbows got a little bit more snap to them.
1: Yeah.
0: Do you know any information about that? Do some of those, do you have to worry about some of the mechanicals?
1: Yeah, they make specific broadheads for crossbows.
0: They do, okay.
1: So, yeah, you can't just use any mechanical because of the force. So they'll have the broadheads that will have more tension on them so that they'll hold together when that thing comes flying out of that crossbow.
0: Okay. Josh messaged in here. He says, I have some G5 Mega Meat broadheads. He's got this year. Hopefully he'll be able to try them out this year. I've never heard of the Mega Meat ones. I've always stuck with the G5 Montex all the time. So maybe I need to upgrade.
1: Yeah, they like I said, they have the Dead Meat, which is a smaller one. The Mega Meat's got some big cutting diameter. And like I said, they've done really well. I know, I don't know if I would shoot a Mega Meat at like an elk, but the Dead Meats I would, just because they have a little bit smaller diameter. They got a little bit tougher blades. But they have been devastating. Like I said, Levi's killed two elk or three elk with those Dead Meats, and I think he's blown through them.
0: Well, I just can't understand how they keep coming out with new stuff, but they do. It's just amazing what they do come out with more and more. And I remember the very first mechanical broadheads I tried. It had that little rubber band on them, and they had to they were flared out in the front, so they would catch on the way through and open up. And I'm a spotting stalker, and I got caught on trees, and the little rubber band in the cold would break out, and I just went away from them. So now the technology's a lot better. I should probably get back into them.
1: Yeah, there's another one I'm trying. It's by Day Six. And they made them specifically for elk hunting. It's that Remy Warn. And it's a fixed blade. So it's got an amazing cut on contact, kind of like a Zwicky style flat beveled blade. And then it's got two bleeder blades that are folded forward, so you get the best of both worlds. And I was shooting those last night, and I'm a guy that I have to shoot my broadhead. And I'll tell everybody, you just can't screw on a broadhead and shoot it. And even if it's a mechanical, I'll shoot it. I'll use one as a practice head because I got to make sure it's going to fly.
0: Right.
1: And this one at 50 yards was flying like a dart. And I shot it, I bet, 6 or 7 times. And when I pulled that thing out the last time, it will still shave my hair. It's made extremely well. But again, these new broadheads, you're talking $100 for three of them now.
0: That's what I was going to ask you, the price of them, because I know they're a lot more expensive anymore. What grain are you shooting? Still 100s or 110s?
1: Still 100. Yep, 100. Okay. I was listening to a podcast and they were talking, you know, that sweet spot still is like a 480 grain arrow. You know, there's been fads where it's been lighter, it's been heavier, but, you know, you're still looking at 480 to 500 grains. And, you know, that's including their, you know, your broadhead. And it seems to do the job. You know, there's a lot of guys that like to get into it. I'm not that guy.
0: All right, let's move into the rifle side since you have a rifle tag for Montana this year. What are you going to? Are you sticking with your 7mm or what's happening with you?
1: Well, I'm pretty excited because I just got a new rifle sent to me by HS. I've been trying to upgrade but downgrade, if that makes sense, because my 7mm mag is a long-range, bigger rifle, and that sucker weighs about 15 pounds. With my suppressor, my bipod, and I'm getting old, buddy, and carrying that thing around. I carried Shelby's around one time, and I was like, okay, I got her a 6.5 Creedmoor in that Sporter rifle, which is just a smaller, lighter one, and so I had them build me a 6.5 PRC in that smaller, you know, smaller size rifle, so I just got my scope put on and everything ready to go. So when I'm done here, I'm running down to the range and going to try to get that thing dialed in. So I'm excited about using that because I've heard a lot of good things. I've talked to a lot of guys that absolutely love their 6.5 PRC for antelope and deer and things like that.
0: Yeah, I think you'll be happy with that. And, you know, I'm on the Outdoor Life website here, and they came up with some of the top calibers over the last 10 years that have been the best for pronghorn antelope hunting, and the 6.5 was up there, but now it's been replaced by the Creed, but it's been replaced by the PRC and the 6mm Creed. The 6 Creed has been a really fast and furious one now too, and that's one I would like to sneak into and kind of work with that too, either that or the PRC. I'm not sure which one yet, but that's one of them. And then the next one that comes up is the 257 Roberts. And the only person I've ever known to shoot one of these is Jesse Flath.
1: Yeah, like I said, there's a lot of calibers I've never heard of. And the new ones that come out, you know, I'm shooting that 22 arc, and they got a 6 arc. You know, they got the 22 Creedmoor. They got the 6 Creed. I mean, there's like, you know, when you look at the ammo from them, it's kind of funny because there's a lot of bullets sticking out of these fat little chubby things. But they got some zip to them. So, you know, it's kind of fun to play around. And I wasn't ever a big gun guy, but the older I have gotten, the more guns I've started to pick up. And it's just been fun plinking around and having fun.
0: Yeah. Yeah. Gene says the 25-06 is still the king. That's one of them in the list here, too. There's no doubt about it. You know, 25-06 is always has been a good round. I mean, a lot of people can load it up, load it down, whichever they want. But another one that comes in here, John, is a 257 Weatherby. Again, not a very, I mean, it's kind of, how do they say? It's like everybody says they always want a 25-06, but they go with the 257 all the time now. And surprises me because I've only known one person to ever have that type of round anyway. How about the 6.5 284? Is one that's coming out now. I know the 6.5 300. I wanted one of those for a long time, but I could never find an ammunition. And now they're coming out. There's so many different ones.
1: Well, and that's one of the things that guys should, you know, keep into consideration as we, you know, as life has changed, we all have gone through these ammo shortages. And a lot of these companies will only run certain runs. And even with my 7mm mag, I could not find ammo during those shortages, you know, but some of the standard models that have been around, they always had ammo. And, you know, I don't reload. So, you know, if you reload, I guess you don't have to worry about it, except they ran out of powder. They ran out of, you know, all the components. So I don't know, maybe a guy just got to be a hoarder and buy enough, you know, ammo and get a case of it, so you never have to worry about it.
0: Well, the last one on the list here, John, is the 243, and that has been the classic for many, many years. And I don't think anybody will argue that the 243 is always just a good standby, always have one in your back pocket.
1: Yeah, I've shot more animals with my 243 than I've with all my other rifles combined.
0: Yeah. It's just a good round. All together.
1: I never had any problems killing a deer or killing anything with it. And like I said, it was always, I had the old 700 BDL from Remington. And I still have it. Jason uses it for his kids.
0: Yeah.
1: And his daughter shoot it. And it's a great gun. It's a great shooter.
0: Yeah, just always a good time. So when does rifle season in Montana kick off?
1: I'm guessing. I want to say it's usually around like the first or second. You know, Wyoming was like the 1st of October. Montana might be a week later. Like I said, I just looked and saw that I had gotten drawn. So now I got to get out there and do a little scouting.
0: You know, all you have to do is look at a nice open field.
1: Yep. And I mean, that's
0: the nice thing about it. So
1: I know that's why I like hunting antelope, because you get to hunt them all day long.
0: Yeah, absolutely.
1: You know, it's not a pressure thing. It's like you just, and you do a lot. Like I said, I'm not a big driver for hunting, but when you hunt antelope, you put on a lot of miles in your pickup or your Ranger and glassing, you know, because they'll sit out there a mile and they don't run from you. But you get closer, of course, they like to take off. But it gives you kind of, it's kind of like shopping almost. You get to drive around, look at different antelope, and then make a plan and go after them. And sometimes it works and sometimes it doesn't. Yeah.
0: I just looked up Montana's dates here. The 900 series starts next Saturday. Archery, September 5th through October 9th, and the general, October 10th through November 8th.
1: Okay.
0: Is theirs.
1: That makes sense.
0: So, yeah.
1: Yep.
0: I tell you, North Dakota again. They took away gratis tags, and we're now into a gratis lottery for pronghorn
1: antelope. Yep.
0: And their date, let's see, bow season starts September 4th, gun season here on October 2nd. South Dakota starts next Saturday already, and their firearm season is October 3rd. And of course, archery closes in South Dakota during the firearm season, then opens back up afterwards. What's your take on that? Do you think that's a good idea or not?
1: You know, I don't know if it's just for safety or just to give the rifle hunters the field. I don't know. Like I said, we've always been able to hunt during, you know, the season. We just have to wear orange. And I think pronghorn was the same way. I know, you know, rifle season, we have to wear orange or have orange on our blind or whatever. But we can continue to hunt.
0: Yeah.
1: So I don't know why. Like I said, South Dakota's, you know, most of their laws are pretty lenient and pretty good. You know, like I said, if I had to pick a state to go to, I would probably go to South Dakota, just because you have, you know, multiple buck tags. You have chance for antelope. Odds of getting drawn for elk there are a lot better than we are. And it's not a once in a lifetime. I think you have to wait like so many years to get it again. But it's a pretty good state, and it's nothing against North Dakota, because I love growing up here and I love being here. But you know, things are changing, and it would be interesting. You know, when we were kids, we could get archery antelope tags over the counter, and I sometimes wonder if it was the population was that much better, or is it because of we didn't have as many people going after antelope?
0: I don't know. You know, when you look at the success rate with archery antelope, it's, you know,
1: very low,
0: 20s and upper 20s, lower 30s.
1: Yeah.
0: And I don't know if, if that's where they want them, that's, I guess, where they're keeping it right in that range, I guess. But
1: yeah,
0: I'm not sure.
1: I saw a herd down by the ranch, which in a place I've never seen them before. So that's nice.
0: Yeah. Yeah. It's, I'm hoping, crossing my fingers, I get drawn. I haven't had gotten an antelope tag since they started this year. So I don't know. Maybe I need to sneak across the border here, John.
1: Well, and I would. I mean, it's one of those deals. That's why, like I said, a lot of guys, I guess, don't want to venture out, and that's why they complain about a lot what's going on in North Dakota. But there's still some opportunities in South Dakota. If you're a bow hunter, you can pretty much get your tag over the counter. If you hunt private, I think you have to apply for the public. So, you know, I've been fortunate to know some landowners down there, and I don't know if antelope are as prized, but definitely not as prized as a deer. So I think there's still opportunities to get on some of those places.
0: Yeah, I agree. I think for the most part, you see a lot of landowners are like, well, if you take one, take two. Right. Yeah. You know, you hear that all the time. You know, you legally can't do that, but still, yeah, they still have that.
1: Yeah, they have that mentality with turkeys, too. If you shoot one, you got to shoot them all.
0: I had a family of turkeys living in my front yard here the other day. And I was like, I thought my cow dog would have been taking care of those dirty birds here, but they must have made friends or something. I don't know what the heck's going on here. So
1: our wiener dog just walked right through them.
0: Oh, man. Well, John, you know, we have a few more minutes here. You know, one of the things they did on the North Dakota border is open up the cow elk season an extra month. It started yesterday. So that gives cow elk hunters in North Dakota 5 months to hunt an elk. We only get 16 days to hunt antelope or deer, except for archery, of course, right? You know, muzzleloader is pretty hard to get anymore, and I've been applying for many, many years and never gotten anywhere close to that. What's your take on a 5 month or even a 4 month season for elk? Seems long.
1: So correct me if I'm wrong, but a cow elk is still only once in a lifetime, right?
0: Yes, it is.
1: Okay. So instead of making it 5 months, why not just open it up as a hunting season? If we're worried about population, instead of being once in a lifetime, just make it a draw and make it shorter and, you know, like a deer season or whatever. And just let, you know, I'm not going to say more people hunt it, but you have more opportunities to, you know, other people to go out and do it. I just don't think you need 5 months for anything to go hunting besides coyotes and varmints. That's too much pressure on the animals. It's too much pressure on everything out there, the ranchers, the farmers. I think it just makes it's kind of like having when we used to have that early doe season, when, you know, besides the ewe season. I'm not a proponent of longer seasons. I think we have plenty of time to get the job done.
0: Well, it's just kind of, you know, something that runs through my head when I think about, you know, you get these people, I mean, I'm saying a cow is probably going to be harder to hunt sometimes than a bull. And here's why, is cows stay in groups. Yeah. And instead of two eyes looking at you like a satellite bull, probably, you know, his eyes are on the girls.
1: Right.
0: Right. These girls' eyes are on everything else. And you're going to see, you know, 30 eyeballs watching all different directions, and they're going to probably pick you up. But my other question is, are you pressuring it so much that whether pronghorn or mule deer or whitetail season or all that kind of stuff, you're always in their neck of the woods. And I wonder if it's just going to create a little bit harder, and like, you know?
1: Yeah. And like I said to you in the break, how many guys are going to lose their meat? You shoot an elk that weighs 600, 700 pounds, and you got to get it out of the bottom of a ravine. You're not going to do it. I mean, it doesn't take long in 80 degree temps or 90 degree to get that animal out of there. I'm one of those guys that I would much rather hunt November and December when it's cold and there's snow on the ground. That's to me when you should be hunting elk, besides bow hunting them, you know, in September. I don't know. There's got to be a reason behind it. I don't know. Like you said, we didn't hear anything about it at the meeting, so I'm not sure why they made that decision.
0: Yeah. You know, like you said too, you know, the heat. I got a lot of people that are they're excited, man. They got cameras up and they're looking and looking. I'm like, you can see elk all day long, but when it comes to the actual season, they're probably not going to be there, especially if they're going to be chased around for that many months. Anyway, John, I appreciate you coming on the program. We'll continue a little bit here after hours here, but you know, if you make it to Carson, I think you're going to enjoy it very much here. So, yeah, have a lot of ice, Gene says, if you're going to take anything in 90 degree or even 75 degree weather. It's a lot here. Thanks for tuning in today, ladies and gentlemen. Eat some meat, drink some milk, wear fur, wear wool, support your local farmers and ranchers out there, the original conservationists. And if you have a chance, find me next Friday in Carson, North Dakota. Come on out to the Rodeo Arena. Have yourself a good weekend.
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13: On August 4th, 1962, Marilyn Monroe died. 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
14: Overcoming concerns to confirmation. I'm Angelo Bavaro, Fox News. Todd Blanche was approved by the Senate as Attorney General, surviving defectors in the GOP who struggled to swallow his role in rolling out the nearly $2 billion anti-weaponization fund and IRS audit immunity for the president and his family.
15: The vote very tight, 50 to 49. The only senator not casting a ballot, Mitch McConnell, the former Senate Majority Leader, who's been out since the middle of June here. There were two Republican no's. Susan Collins, Republican of Maine, who has a tough reelection bid this fall. She announced her opposition a couple of days ago. And early Friday morning, you had Lisa Murkowski from Alaska, who also said she had met with Todd Blanche and just wasn't, committed to him at that stage. So this took it down to Bill Cassidy. He was the only person, the Republican senator from Louisiana, who was undecided on that side of the aisle, and he broke the logjam.
14: That is Fox's Chad Pergram. President Trump says he's planning to appeal to the U.S. Supreme Court after a lower court ordered the halt of construction on the White House ballroom.
16: Federal appeals court affirming 2-1 that whether, quote, a massive ballroom should be constructed is for Congress to decide and not a matter for executive self-help. And it cites the Constitution as assigning Congress, not the executive, the responsibility to decide proposed changes to the physical design of the White House, and that in order to move forward, the Trump administration must obtain Congress's authorization. Well, President Trump blasted the ruling on Truth Social, saying, in part, quote, we are presidents elected by the people of the United States of America and have many rights, including the right to fix, renovate, secure, protect, and beautify the White House grounds, which has been built and rebuilt and renovated and re-renovated, repaired, and simply made better.
14: Fox's Chinley Painter. 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

0: your AccuWeather weather forecast. Some hazy sun this afternoon. A high today at 95. Partly cloudy tonight, though dropping to 58. Partly sunny and strong thunderstorm late afternoon tomorrow. That could bring some hail and damaging wind. The high tomorrow at 86. Thunderstorm possible tomorrow evening, otherwise partly cloudy. Low 58. Mostly sunny Monday, the high at 84. Get your weather news when you want it from AccuWeather.com. With your AccuWeather forecast, I'm Steve Williams.
1: And Kirk, temperatures across the region this hour. Mostly sunny skies, 63 in Twin Cities. Sunny in 66 in Duluth, Minnesota. In Montana, it is partly cloudy, 66 in Billings. Sunny in 58 in Miles City. Clear in 56 in Glasgow. In South Dakota, sunny skies throughout the state. Rapid City at 66. Mulbridge at 60. Pierce, 64. Aberdeen, 53. Lemon, 62. Sioux Falls at 67. Right here in North Dakota, mostly sunny, 56 in Grand Forks. The rest of the state is sunny. Williston, Checkson at 56. Dickinson, Minot, Garrison at 53. Headinger, Bowman, 51 degrees. Jamestown, 56. Devils Lake, 64. And Fargo clocks in at 61. And right here in North Dakota, we got sunny skies. Northeast winds at 3. And the barometer, 30.02 inches and steady humidity, 77%. 54 degrees, going up to 95. Hazy sunshine, according to AccuWeather here on KFIRE 550 KFIRE.com. 99.7 FM and iHeartRadio. Yesterday's high, 81 degrees. Yesterday's low, 54. An average of 68. Here a high of 81 at 5:40 p.m. Record 105 set back in 1949. Here low of 54 at 5:57 a.m. The record 40 set back in 1804. Normally get about 86, 58, and 72. Last year was a pretty warm 88, followed by 66 and 77. We're about 4 to 5 below the usual normal. And so far, precip to date, 0.06 inches. And last year was 0.50. We are quite dry as usual. And hit our record precip yesterday, 0.77, set back in 1931. Last year was just a trace. And the normal high at this time of year, 85 degrees, record 105, set twice in 1876 and 1958. Normal low 58, the record 38, set back in 1994. Tonight's sunset, 9:04. Tomorrow morning sunrise, 6:33. Tomorrow night sunset at 9:03. Have a hangout to Westlake's Kakuia today. Look for northeast winds, 10 to 20 miles an hour. Patchy smoke lake, partly cloudy. For tonight, breezy northeast winds, 15 to 25. Shifting to east, partly cloudy. For Lake East Lake's Kakuia, light winds becoming east around 10 late. Shifting to northeast, patchy smoke later on, partly cloudy. For tonight, breezy northeast winds, 15, 25, decreasing late. It's going to be partly cloudy. For Lake Oahe, south winds, 10, 15, patchy smoke early, partly cloudy. For tonight, northeast winds, 10 to 20, slight chance of thunderstorms later on, partly cloudy skies. And for our latest, dial 511 from any phone or visit dlt.andy.gov for the latest. And again, it's sunny in 54 in Bismarck Mandan. Well, we'll say we're close. 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I'm Mike Whitney with you here. Brief Saturday, we got Dan the Tree Man, Cash from Cash Nursery. Oh, my God, he's got those cool shades. It's like, what happened to that sun, Dan? Good morning.
2: Good morning, Mike Wagner, and top of the day to everybody out there in Radio Land. It's always good to be here. I love doing this show, and we want questions because that's why we're here, and we'll try to answer them for you. 258-0550 or 800-228-0550. We have a mystery guest coming today. I can't tell you who yet, but it's going to happen. And anyway, that's exciting. And things are happening at Cashman Nursery. We've been very busy. We have sod on hand and lots of sod. So what do you need, one roll or a whole bunch? Each roll is 1.5 square yards, which is easy to figure out if you're going to measure what you're going to sod, or 13.5 square feet each roll is. So I could tell you they're 2 feet wide and 6 feet 9 inches long, but that doesn't make much sense. I got to know, is there, each one covers 1.5 square yards or 13.5 square feet. Lots going on, big sale on our shade trees and our fruit trees. Great time to plant fruit trees. All summer long this goes on, and now we're into the, we're going to get a break now. We're going to have some cooler weather. It makes it easier. It's easier to work outside when it's cooler, and you don't have to worry about watering them as much. But, you know, basically when you plant something new, you have to keep your eye on them and water your plants maybe every other day or every 3 days, whatever. If they look a little wilty, give them a drink. Mm-hmm. It's not like you got to water them for an hour and a half. You just water them, you know, maybe give them a couple gallons. That's it.
1: Right, yeah. And, of course, more on watering. We do have some guests on the line, 701-258-0550. 1-800-228-0550. You're on Dan the Tree Man. Good morning.
3: Good morning, Dan.
2: Hey.
3: This is Kurt. I live down on the South Dakota border between Hattiger and Lemon.
2: Oh, yeah, good.
3: And,
2: good country.
3: And it's low-lying land. It's the creek is, the water table is fairly high, but the problem is I've got maybe one foot to 18 inches of sandy soil, and then it's clay under it.
2: Oh, boy, yeah.
3: And I've tried a number of trees, willows, hybrid poplars, cottonwoods. They do well. They get through the clay and they get in the water and they grow like crazy.
2: But yeah, they love that. Yep.
3: Lilacs, choke cherries, you know, any type of bush, they don't make it.
2: Yeah, right. Yeah, they don't want to stand in water.
3: They're looking for windbreaks and wildlife cover.
2: Yeah. You say you're looking for windbreaks and wildlife cover?
3: Yeah.
2: Okay. Well,
3: how do I get through that clay?
2: Best way to answer that is, what do all your neighbors have? What have they all tried? I imagine everything's been tried by now. But I remember when I was first on the road selling nursery stock back in 63, one place I was going to was Bowman. I'd never been to Bowman. I know their water is difficult there until they got the Southwest water. But anyway, he said, ride around and find out what's growing here. You'll know right away. Go around the block twice and you'll know. But I've been there a lot. You have a different situation. It's not going to be right across the board easy. But, so plants that penetrate like willows and cottonwoods and dogwoods. Well, dogwoods, they like it wetter. I don't know if you've tried them, but they only get 8 feet higher, or maybe 10 feet higher, the native Rhodesia dogwood, the red twig dogwood. But I don't know what other people have tried. Russian olive, they could probably handle the sandy, but I don't know how they're going to like it when they get down where it's wetter. But you always see them in draws. You see them where it's low. You see where the water drains into. But spruce and pine can live off 12 inches of rain a year. So maybe that isn't the best thing. I know fruit trees grow well, but they don't want to have their roots in water. You see, like along the Mississippi River, just one classic example. I mean, mainly out in Washington State and upstate New York and Michigan, that's where the big orchards are. But if you ever go to Lake City, Minnesota or Hastings, or you drive down into Iowa all along the river down there, when you see the orchards, the farther the orchardist has planted near the river, they don't want to be way down at the bottom where the water table's super high, because they need the drainage. But they irrigate from the river, and that's why they're all lined up along the Mississippi there. There's a lot of orchards in southern Minnesota and Iowa all the way into Missouri. So, but the thing is, they're there to irrigate, and it keeps the temperatures more steady in September, October. And when they're trying to get them ripe, it's a microclimate. And you have a microclimate. You have a situation where it's different from one area to another in a hurry. So, but what else? You seem to know what they've had. I guess as much as you want to have increase your palate, your distribution of your varieties, you're in a fixed spot. You're kind of, it's been figured out already because of the conditions, but I guess I don't know. I mean, it's not an easy answer. You don't want to do a lot of experimenting, I don't think, but
3: I'm old like you, Dan. I'm 80 years old. Yep. I haven't got time to experiment.
2: Yeah. Well, I know if one of my daughters was here, she just walked in. Missy Cashman, our mystery guest, is here. She came from Bozeman. Took her 11 hours to drive what takes 7.5 because they were painting the road at Livingston or something.
4: Who does that in the middle of the day?
2: Yeah, they were painting the stripes, and it took her an hour to go 4 miles. It took her two extra hours right there at Livingston. But the thing is, one of my daughters would say, if things are hard to grow, it's time to move. That's not the good answer. I'm not trying to be a comic. But this man's from between Lemon and Henninger.
4: And he's talking about having a clay soil.
2: Yeah, he's got, you heard it on the radio probably.
4: Mm-hmm.
2: Yeah. So it's sandy on top. But if there's certain parts of your farm or ranch that are more conducive to growing things, like maybe a draw or something, to attract wildlife?
3: I'm right down on the creek bottom. It's fairly low land. My neighbors, you know, they do the conservation tree plantings, you know, the rows and everything, and they do really well up in the hills and stuff.
2: Yeah, right.
3: When
2: yeah.
3: it rains, which it hasn't done this year in this area.
2: I know. I've been watching.
4: No kidding.
2: Yeah.
3: No, we're burnt up down here.
2: So what you've had bad success with is when the plants get into the water, the shrubby stuff. Yeah. Now, how about, well, a caragana wouldn't like it either. They don't like to be wet. They thrive under neglect. But so do Russian olive, and so do, you know, of course, all the ones you named, cottonwoods and the new elms would be probably okay, I would think.
3: Which one?
2: The new elms. Elms. If you were born in Owatonna, Minnesota, or Steele County, everybody says Fillum and Elm. But anyway, the new elms. Elms.
4: And can I ask a silly question? With a very clay soil like this gentleman is talking about, is it ever possible to till in something to break up that ground? I mean, ultimately, it's going to be perpetually the same, and it's going to be hard, like he says, to get through that layer.
2: Yeah, yeah. Either you have to change it, or you have to.
3: You can't get through it. By
4: can't get through it.
3: It's many feet thick.
2: Yeah. It would be expensive, even if you could do it.
4: Yep. And then it's perpetually going to go right back to being just that thick layer.
2: Are there some pockets there where you can grow these things you want, or is the whole place where you would like to have berry trees and fruit trees?
3: It's quite level. It's quite level. Mm-hmm. And the creek is, well, for example, my livestock well is only 16 feet deep.
2: Oh, wow.
3: It pumps like crazy.
2: Yeah.
3: Once you get through that clay layer and you get into the sand at the creek level, I can pump all day in that well and it never goes dry.
4: Wow.
2: Is there much sodium in the water, or is it pretty neutral?
3: I've never really tested it. Our deep wells have a lot of sodium you know, chemical in it, but this shallow well is clean. You can spray it on something and there's no residue when it's dry.
2: That's a good thing because, you know, a lot of plants aren't tolerant to high pH water, salty water.
3: That would be one of my solutions. I was going to try to pop in a bunch of shallow wells and put solar on them and put a big tank out there and let it, you know, pump all that night long and try to irrigate. But that's a lot of work, too.
2: Yeah. Yeah. Well, yeah, I don't know. You're kind of in a... But the neighbors around there might have the same situation, but and you probably know everybody.
3: No, nobody's trying to grow them down on the lowland like me. Everybody's, their farmsteads are up a little higher and they got a little better ground.
2: Yeah, I know a lot of times when we have surprise low temperatures, freezes, like, you know, with tomatoes and bedding plants in May, even lately, every now and then, Hedinger and Lemon, there must be some low spots there where they get caught in frost. It happens a lot out there. But anyway, I don't know how to do what... you got a tough situation there. But...
3: Well, that's why I called you, Dan. You know me. This is Kurt Dahl. You and I have known each other for a long time.
2: When you said Kurt, and I know you called, but I just got the message yesterday about 5:30. But
3: I know you're busy. It's your busy time of the year. Yeah. I appreciate that.
2: Yeah. Are you the same Kurt Dahl that used to live in Bismarck and worked at St. Alexis Hospital?
3: Yes.
2: I thought so.
3: Yes, I am.
2: I thought maybe you were a ventriloquist today because I didn't recognize your voice. Because when you said Kurt at the beginning, I said, well, I was supposed to call him back, but I don't think this is the same Kurt Dahl. Yeah. Well, now, you had luck with those trees out at Medora about 40 or 50 years ago, right?
3: Yeah, but those were all poplar and
2: cottonwoods,
3: hybrid type
2: stuff. So Kurt Dahl, that we're talking to, had the trout pond, or the fishing pond, trout pond at Medora, right near the packing plant where the smokestack is, where they had the...
3: It was across the river where the swimming pool is.
2: Right. And those trees, those trees down, they're 80, 90, 100 feet high, I think.
3: Yeah.
2: Have you seen them lately?
3: No, I haven't been back there for a while. I'm planning to go up to the library.
2: Well, you should go in there for two reasons. One.
4: Yeah, the library. I cannot wait to see
2: that. Yeah, one, it was a big mistake for me when you bought all those trees over a few years. Bare root. And I billed you for them then. I should have waited till they were 100 feet high and then sent you a bill. That's number one. Number two. I think I'm kidding. Number two,
3: for an old guy.
4: Seriously?
2: I know. Well, yeah, and you, I know you're my age about. And that number two, I think the library is important and all that, and I love Medora. But I thought you were going to say you really want to go to Medora to see the landscape job that we did out there that is brand new, and it's the whole length of the town, thousands of perennials and the roundabout, and a little bit going up to the hill, zigzag hill. They straight.
3: When I first called in, Dan, to get a hold of you, I asked, are you doing any work in this area? Because I was hoping to catch you coming through for a consult, you know.
2: Well, we have...
3: You're some, already done with Medora.
2: Yeah, but we're doing quite a bit at the golf course at South Hart. At least it's kind of close to where you are, kind of. And yeah, I've got a new house to do. I'm sorry?
3: About 60 miles.
2: Yeah. I've got a new house to do just east of Lemon, but I haven't gotten there. But, when my guys are out at South Hart, I thought I'd have the foreman go over and
3: the Lemon house would be real close to me. I'm 16 miles from Lemon.
4: Oh, yeah. Wow.
2: Yeah, okay. Well, anyway.
3: Yeah, right off Highway 12.
2: Yeah. Well, you got a situation there. It's tough.
4: And the only thing that has worked for you has been those poplars, the cottonwoods.
2: Yeah. And the willows.
3: I went online one time, and I got a postal auger, and I drilled down about 4 feet.
4: Mm-hmm.
3: And
4: that
3: I put some peat and stuff down low, and I put some good black soil in and mm-hmm. everything, and I brought it up, and I watered them, and they're about 2 feet high, and they've been planted for 10 years.
4: Oh, wow.
2: Yeah. Well... Yeah, I'd stick with what you know because it's pretty hard to, you can't change it.
3: Yeah. Yeah. Yeah, I'm just looking for the type of tree that, you know, other than a cottonwood or a willow that would give some windbreak and some wildlife cover. And
2: well, yeah, you could try 5 or 10 of those elms you could try 50 or 100 and plant them in a row, but at least to start with, you could and see how it goes. But I think they would be just as easy as the willows, pretty much, and the cottonwoods. But it's the thing now.
3: New elms.
2: Yeah, well, you know, like Cathedral Elm and the one from North Dakota that was found over by Cooperstown by NDSU, Prairie Expedition. It was named after the Lewis and Clark Expedition, but they didn't go there. They stayed near the river. They didn't go to Cooperstown or over there. But there's several others. There's one called Patriot. We have them. We have them all. But you can't buy them as seedlings because it's a budded
3: tree. I'm moving back to the neighborhood. I closed on a house in Mandan over on Lakewood area.
2: Yeah. Well, that's
4: so this sounds like it doesn't have to be your problem anymore.
3: No, this is my sweet spot, my honey home.
4: Yeah.
3: I'm a farmer's son, and even though I got 50-some years of engineering, I like playing farmer.
2: Yeah, okay. I might have to go down there and help you shoot some pheasants, but I've got 172 places that I could go to, so I don't really need another spot. But anyway, good luck. I don't know what to say, but it's good to hear your voice again.
4: It sounds like he gets to worry about his landscaping at his new place in South Amanda.
2: Yeah.
4: Yeah. Kurt, hear from you. Look at this. Like, it was a blast from the past. He didn't exactly get to answer your question in 15 minutes, but he certainly had a fun reminiscence with you.
2: We don't get paid by the hour here.
4: That's right.
2: Yeah.
4: Mike Wagner,
3: all right,
4: maybe.
3: I'll let you go down.
1: Yeah, well, good luck. Hey, that's a different example, you know.
2: It's good to hear from you.
4: Yeah. Good luck to you, Kurt.
1: Great hearing from you guys as well.
2: Kurt.
1: Yes.
2: Thank you.
1: All right, sounds great. 701-258-0550, 1-800-228-0550. Got sunny skies, 54 degrees in Bismarck, Mandan, hazy sunshine with high 95. Tonight, partly cloudy, low 58. Tomorrow, strong thunderstorms in the evening in spots. Storms can bring hail, damaging winds. According to AccuWeather, high of 86. Monday, mostly sunny, high 84. Tuesday, partly sunny with stray thunderstorm, high 86. Wednesday, partly sunny, thunderstorms the afternoon, high of 81. Sunny 54, Bismarck, Maine Day. 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
1: 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Dan, are you pointing to me for some reason? What's going on
2: you're
1: here?
2: You're not hiding, but I can't see you behind that thing that says capoeira. I just wanted to mention, you know, I think, would you mind... You know how you always blow me up so much and tell all these lies about me? Could you just say some nice things about Missy just because she had a tough night? And she
4: about me? Oh, no. Hey, listen, I'm glad to be here.
2: Yeah, I mean, hey, you didn't always give her a buildup.
1: Wait, you know something? I was going to, but then you kind of just like popped it open. But you know something? I mean, Missy doesn't really need like a big blow up. It's like no, she came doesn't. All the way in from Bozeman.
2: Yep.
1: She's like the queen of Bozeman media, the queen of Bozeman of everything.
2: She does
1: an auctioneer 25, 55, 75, 100, 205 auction times.
4: I would actually love to see you at an auction. I feel like you could really... Yeah. Work the crowd, Mike.
1: Maybe. I've been told that, but I'm trying to figure out how to do it, but you'll have to get me in somehow.
4: Yes.
2: Missy, can you give us a little of your auctioneering?
4: Maybe if you just took a Saturday off of your Costco and then just joined us for something.
2: Could you give them a little Betty Bopper some butter?
4: Well, we can certainly do that, but you know, it's so interesting when people talk about an auctioneer or an auction. you know, what's the formula? You say the number that you're on once, and then you keep saying the number that you want. So you say, I have a $1 bill. How about two? How about two? Would you give me two? And you keep saying the number that you want, and then you revisit where you are, and then it just goes back and forth.
2: Right, right. Yeah. Is that how it works?
4: Exactly. It's as simple as that. It's not it's not that difficult.
1: Yeah, now, is it like this guy here, he does it?
4: I was just waiting for it.
1: Can you top that, Missy? Can you top that?
4: Something that he does with the like the in-between, which is just fabulous.
2: That's right. That's right. Well, you and your sister, Katie, who are the Oxenister sisters, all you do is benefits.
4: That's right.
2: And you've raised roughly, now you learned how to auctioneer 10 or 15 years ago in St. Louis.
4: 2016, yep.
2: 2016, yep. 10 years ago.
4: Yep.
2: And you've raised 20, 25
4: about
2: million?
4: 22 million so far.
1: Yeah, holy
4: for
1: cow.
4: For different groups. It was just great.
2: Did you get to keep half of that?
4: Yeah, right.
2: Yeah, okay.
4: That'd be something I should have worked on commission.
2: Yeah, no kidding. Yeah, they'll never get rich doing it.
1: You know what?
2: But the reward in heaven will be great.
1: Why not salary and commission? What's wrong with that? Salary and commission. There Can't you get the best of both worlds?
4: Because that's probably what you do right here at the radio station. You probably got a good gig figured out here.
1: Not too bad. I can't release all the details, to be honest with you. You have to pay me to do that.
4: That's right.
2: Get paid for talking. See,
4: That's right.
2: I just want to mention one reason that Missy's here is her mother, that we lost a couple months ago, would be her birthday tomorrow.
4: That's right.
2: So all the girls are coming to Bismarck because of their mother's birthday. And Nancy flew in from Minneapolis, and that's your oldest sister.
4: Mm-hmm.
2: And I figured it out. She was about in the class of 95. At St. Mary's High School.
4: That's right.
2: And you went to...
4: Century,
2: and you were about the class of 04?
4: 2001.
2: Oh.
4: But I appreciate that.
2: 2001.
4: Yeah.
2: Oh, yeah, no, I figured it out.
4: Yeah.
2: Jenny was in 04.
4: It's like you were there.
2: So anybody that was in the class of 01 at Century, they might remember Missy.
4: I mean, chances are we are listening into this radio show to stump Dan and not listen to the history the of BS. The high school graduations.
2: Yeah. But we're trying to give you a big buildup.
4: Oh, well, I appreciate it.
2: Yeah.
4: who doesn't need a little buildup here?
2: Yeah, right.
1: Exactly, you're right. And, of course, we do need some rain as well too. And
2: Mike, one other thing, you know, she feeds me my jokes.
4: That's right.
1: Oh,
2: do you have a joke for today? Missy?
4: We always have jokes.
2: Yes, always.
1: Go ahead.
2: Yeah.
4: You know, I recently wrote this book on reverse psychology.
2: You did?
4: Yeah, but, you know, don't bother reading it.
2: Oh, that's a good one.
1: Oh, man.
2: See, now he's going to try to outdo us.
4: Yeah, I know.
2: Mike, you got to remember, this is Missy's show now.
4: No way. Yeah. Well, listen, we are taking calls because this is always fun.
2: 258-0550 or 800-228-0550.
1: Hey, let me ask you this question. Why couldn't the Sesame Seed stop talking?
4: Oh.
2: Why couldn't the Sesame Seed stop talking?
1: He was on a roll.
4: Sesame roll. I love that.
2: Tell the one about the cookie and the wafer.
4: You tell it.
2: The cookie was upset because it hadn't seen its mother for so long because she was a little... She was gone like a wafer.
4: She was away for too long.
2: She was away for too long. I knew the words, but I didn't quite have them organized.
1: I thought she crumbled. I guess that's a thing.
4: Oh, there you go. That would have been a good
2: one. That's why the cookie crumbles.
1: Hey, speaking of that, why the Oreo go to the dentist?
4: Sweet spot. I don't know.
1: Because he lost his filling.
2: Oh, no.
4: Filling is Oreo filling. That's a good one. I like that.
2: I got one for you.
4: Oh.
2: I heard this one in Ireland when I got to go with 32 of my Irish relatives about 30 years ago. Why? This is a two-part question. Why and when would you have your tooth fixed? Why would you have your tooth fixed? Why would you go to the dentist to have your teeth fixed?
1: Good
2: why
1: question.
2: And when? You would go, why? At tooth hurty.
4: Tooth hurty.
2: I didn't make it up. Brendan Heenan did He was our tour guide.
1: You know something? At least people in dentistry are very honest. You know why they make good lawyers? You always tell a whole tooth, all tooth, and nothing but the tooth.
4: Oh, ooh, boy. Ooh, I like that one.
2: Your sister Nancy could use that one.
4: Yes.
2: She's a hole driller in teeth.
4: That might be her new philosophy.
2: Oh. No pun intended.
4: You just mentioned Ireland, and it made me think of this question. What's the best thing about living in Switzerland?
1: What's the best thing living in Switzerland?
4: You know, I'm not sure, but I hear that the flag is a big plus.
1: A big plus. I love
4: it
1: that
4: is
1: one. Oh my gosh.
2: Big red.
1: Hey, by the way, speaking of medicine, what do you give the cure a sick lemon?
2: A cure of sick lemon. Sugar.
1: Lemonade.
4: Oh, lemonade. Clever. Right. I love it. Well, I don't think anybody's calling to stump Dan this morning.
1: Well, we had some people call in about dad jokes. So 701-258-0550, 1-800-228-0550. If you have a dad joke. Oh, by the way, before we get to that, what's going on at Cashman Nursery? I didn't mean to bust everything.
2: Saad, which I briefly mentioned before you started to take over and tell me my jokes. But that's okay. That's okay. I'm almost
1: She
2: over.
1: Was only joking.
2: But, right. We've got 30% off our fruit trees and... a lot of our shade trees, almost on everything. We have a lot of new plants that have just come in. I had two semis in last week. And so we've got this big sale going on. But, you know, it's kind of like a salad bar. When you run out of tomatoes and lettuce on the salad bar and you got a restaurant, you got to reload. And we've got beautiful perennials and all kinds of things that are hot items. And there are a lot of hot items, especially in the fruit tree world, new plums. We have one plum that's self-fertile. You don't have to plant two kinds. I mean, you might have a neighbor that's got a different kind of plum, but...
4: How close do you have to be for a pollination to happen with a plum or an apple or whatever?
2: It could be a block or a block and a half. It could be, but it works better if it's...
4: closer.
2: Yeah, I mean, they don't have to be in the backyard, both of them, or they don't have to be one in the front yard and or touching each other and one in the backyard. But the farther away you are, the less the chance.
4: What's the name of the self-pollinating
2: Mount
4: plum?
2: Mount Royal plum. They're delicious. Your sister Katie's got one that we planted in her yard about 3 or 4 years ago. And she lives in Bismarck. But anyway, and then we have Evans Bali Cherry. Evans B-A-L-I Cherry. We have a whole bunch that just came in. They're beautiful trees. Mm. They've been in pots for 3 years. They're having cherries on them either now or next year. They're delicious, eating them right off the tree.
4: Yum.
2: And Terry Stone, I might have mentioned her on this show a lot because I just love that lady. She worked for us for years, and she makes the jelly, and she brought some out.
4: So people
2: could come to Cashman Nursery and taste it if they want to see what they're like.
1: And where are you located? How they contact you?
2: Well, we're at 3400 East Main, but that's east on Highway 10, north of the Penn, just east of the Big Boy, a half a mile.
1: Mm-hmm.
2: And we're there today till about 5. Tomorrow on Sunday, we shorten our hours a lot because it's been hot, but we're about there from noon to 3 mm-hmm. tomorrow.
1: And they call you at 222?
2: 3-3-3-3.
1: Well, speaking of phone calls, 701-258-0550, 1-800-228-0550. You're on Dan the Tree Man. Good morning. Hello, you're on.
11: Hi.
1: Hello.
11: Hello.
1: Hello, you're on.
2: Hello.
11: Hi.
1: Hello?
11: I have a question about lilac bushes.
2: Okay, good.
11: Hello?
2: Yeah, hi. Hello, lilac lady.
11: Is it okay to trim them back now?
2: Yes, but they won't bloom next
11: spring. Back in the spring.
2: But, yeah, if you trim them now, they won't bloom next spring because if you trim them now, you're going to cut all the flower buds pretty much off because guess where they are? Right on the ends of the branches. Now, it's okay to do that. There's no rule that says you can't. But I always say on lilacs or anything that blooms in the spring for a few weeks, after they bloom, enjoy the bloom. After they bloom in May until about my birthday, the 6th of June, I like to get that plug in. And after they bloom, trim them, and then they'll grow and they'll set more buds. The buds are set now for next year. It's all been decided how much they're going to bloom. But if you trim them now, you'll have a nice, tighter-looking shrub, and you might say, I have to trim them anyway.
11: Well, they didn't bloom last year.
2: Well, maybe you trimmed them sometime too late. Well, are these established? Are they at least 3 years old?
11: Yes, they're very old.
2: Yeah.
11: And also, we have an area where we have lilac bushes, and they bloomed for years and years and started dying off. They're over 20 years old, 25 years old. Mm-hmm. And they're close. They shade off a propane tank. Mm-hmm. And once pull out all of the dead stuff in the middle, because yeah. there's a lot of dead mm-hmm. branches and stuff.
2: Well, that's because it's shady in there, and there's no sunlight or air movement in there. And so what you want to do...
11: to grow back again.
2: Yeah, you used to renew them, you're on the right track. You could cut them back, let's say, 4 or 5 or 6 feet, And then there was some old stumps in there that were there from way back when you planted them, maybe. And cut those down with a bow saw, or get some young guy that's got muscles and have him trim them for you, or some yard service, have them do it. And then there'll be new growth come from the bottom. I wouldn't cut them to the ground. Then you start over and they grow like
11: so it's
2: bamboo
11: okay
2: poles.
11: To cut them 4 or 5 feet?
2: Well, you know, whatever you
11: that's
2: want. I mean, maybe you want to just cut a foot and a half off, but. If you want to renew them, you want to get rid of all that old stuff. But I would maybe knee high or so. I mean, that's a judgment call. And you might say, well, no, I can't hide the propane tank anymore. So, you know, whatever you think. But if you want to renew them, you need to get some of that old stuff out of there. But I wouldn't cut them right to the ground or 8 inches.
11: Yeah, we did get the old stuff out of there, but... Now they're so bare, you can see through them
2: They get like an umbrella.
11: I mean, they're like 8 feet tall right now.
2: Yeah, they get like an umbrella. They're big on top, like an old spirea. And then there's nothing going on at the bottom. They're bare at the bottom. So I'm not saying butcher them, but you could be, you know, usually we say don't cut off more than a fourth or 30% at a time. But if you've had them there for 30 or 40 years, it's time to whack them back. And then they're not going to look like a lilac next year by June 15th. But then about the middle of June... Knock them back a little bit more, and then they'll stool out. And by next August 8th, you're going to say, I'm glad I did that. But they're not going to bloom next spring if you trim them now. A little bit, because there's a few flower cluster parts you're going to miss.
4: So when is the best time to trim lilac
2: trees? As soon as they're done blooming.
4: Okay.
2: Yep. It's easy. Yep. Now, you can do them in January or February, but if you do, they're not going to bloom in May.
4: Yeah.
2: They just won't do it.
4: You got to do it right afterwards.
2: Yep, because it takes a while to set the buds. Now, what about shrubs that bloom off and on all summer, like potentillas that get 3 or 4 feet high, or barberries that get 3 or 4 feet high, or the little spireas? They bloom on the new wood and the old wood. What about roses? They bloom on the new wood and the old wood. They're always recurring, resetting flower buds. So you can trim them anytime. But if you have an old-fashioned Hansa rose that gets 5 by 5 feet, I love them. We still sell a lot of them. They never die. I mean, they're there forever. You see them in a rest area where nobody takes care of them. If you cut those in half, they probably won't bloom till next year, till at least the 10th of July, because they have to send up new growth, they have to set new flower buds, and then they bloom. Mm-hmm. But if you're going to cut all that off, that's been done already for you. All you got to do is wait for spring. So what I would do is let them bloom next spring if you're in love with those plants and you really love the flowers, and then trim them. If you might say, well, I should have trimmed them 5 years ago. Do it today, or pick a cooler day. Do it tomorrow.
11: Okay.
2: Because this is our last hot day for
11: all right.
2: a while. Yep. Well, good luck. And by the way,
11: thank you.
2: You never mentioned that you ever fed them, and if you feed them, they will bloom more. So what do you use? I like 10-10-10. The instructions are on the back. If up and down the row like you're feeding chickens, throw it in there, and then every time it rains or every time you water, they'll get a little more fertilizer, because that will help encourage some activity. And they could use a drink anyway, because I bet you they're really stressed out. If they're in the yard and you haven't trimmed them, they probably don't look too good.
11: Mm-hmm.
2: Yep. Yeah. Give them a little water.
11: Thank you.
2: Yeah, you know, people worry about their water bill, but what if your plants die because you...
11: They have been getting water.
2: Oh, good.
12: Right.
2: That's good.
12: And that's a good thing as well, too. 701-258-0550, 1-800-228-0550.
1: You're on Dan the Tree Man. Good morning. Helps I turn my mic. Good morning, you're on Dan the Tree Man. Hi.
13: Hi, Lo. So I have a dad joke.
2: Oh, good.
13: And so the first one is, I only know 25 letters of the alphabet. I don't know why.
4: Oh, my God.
2: That's a good one.
1: I love it.
2: What's your other joke?
13: Well, this is the second one. Uh-huh. I got fired from the orange juice factory. I couldn't concentrate.
4: Oh, that's a good
1: or you got squeezed out of your job.
4: Oh.
2: Ooh. Yeah, that's very good. Yeah, very nice.
4: How do you make an orange laugh?
2: How do you make it?
13: I don't know.
4: You just tickle its navel.
1: very appealing.
4: Wow.
2: That's good.
4: Thank you for the jokes. That's fabulous.
2: Yeah. That's
13: thank
2: good.
13: You.
2: Yeah.
4: Thank you. Thank you.
2: That was fun.
1: I guess somebody wanted to audition for a job or something,
4: no,
1: being
4: that
1: a comedian.
4: Was great. Yeah. I appreciate the jokes always.
2: Yeah, me too.
1: Right, yeah, 701-258-0550, 1-800-228-0550. Yes, it does make sense to tell some jokes. It makes sense to save money, and it makes sense to plant a Cashman nursery, especially when money grows on trees.
4: That's
2: well,
4: right.
2: Yeah, well, we've got a big promotion going on. We've had it during July, but we can't stop it. I mean, it's incredible.
4: Is the Boulevard promotion still going on?
2: Yes, and they have about $20,000 to give away to the city, or at least they did. We contribute a lot of money. There's a few people that do, and then they get matching funds, and they are giving away $100, up to $100, if you are in Bismarck or Mandan per tree. You have to get a permit first. We can get it for you, or you can call them. I can give you the number, and it's free. The permit's free, but they want to come out and make sure there's no water line there, or gas line, or a cable TV or whatever. And they want trees on the Boulevard.
4: Yeah.
2: But you
4: and
2: get
4: you
2: half.
4: Do too. You want it for the shade in your house and your car and everything.
2: Yeah, it cools your house in the summer. It lets the sun in the winter. It's good for wildlife. It adds to the value of your property. Mm. A big tree costs a lot more than a little tree. And you know, real estate people, that when they see a house that's landscaped nice, that's called curb appeal. Mm. They're easier to sell than some house that's been sitting there for 30 years and they never planted a ding-dang busted thing.
4: That's right.
2: Yeah. So
4: I actually do have a question about these dog days of summer, and it has been hot. And fortunate for you, you're not nearly as smoky as we are in Bozeman right now. I mean, you can hardly make out the mountains. It's just unbelievable how smoky it's been.
2: We had our mountains removed.
4: That's right. Yeah. That's right. But at this point in the summer, my hanging baskets, my pots, everything are looking very spindly, no matter how much I have been watering.
2: Yep.
4: And I know you just mentioned to the gal calling about her lilacs, but this is not the best time to fertilize, right? Because it's too hot.
2: Well, usually I like to fertilize and prune things during the J months, June and July. And after we get into August, the days are getting shorter. We're losing 3 or 4 minutes of daylight every day. And so what's going on there is all this new flush of growth that we had in May and June and July. And it's still growing. They're still growing quite a bit, but they're not growing as much every day. So I really don't like to push them much right now. Mm-hmm. But if she never fertilized those lilacs in the last 35 years, what's a bag of fertilizer? That's not going to break her financially. And on the other hand, they might need it. They're probably hungry.
4: Yeah.
2: But they're not going to start growing 3 feet all of a sudden just because she put maybe a cup or two of fertilizer for every 10 feet of those monster lilacs. But but they might. It'll help reinforce them.
4: I was just saying, because of the heat, like you were saying, you don't really want to push
2: especially
4: them right
2: the
4: now.
2: Lawn. The lawn gets stressed anyway. I don't cut it short now. I don't aerate it now or power rake it because that tears at the roots.
4: Right.
2: I keep it higher. I try to water it in the morning or maybe even after supper when the evaporation is less. I'd rather water in the morning so they have the water for the day or for a few days. And I mean, a lot of lawns are really hurting, and I know these water bills are not cheap, but, you know, it's just, I don't think people are watering their shrubs enough, especially on the west side of the house or the south side where
4: getting
2: it's really
4: late
2: hot.
4: Afternoon sun.
2: And I think they really need to pay more attention to them, really.
1: Of course, you do need to pay attention as well, too, as I'm sure the callers will attest. 701-258-0550, 1-800-228-0550. You're on Dan the Tree Man. Good morning. Along with Missy, by the way. I forgot to mention.
14: Yeah, this is Kurt again. Have Missy give me a call off air. It's my daughter's birthday today.
1: Oh, yeah. Happy birthday.
2: Your daughters are friends of my daughters. Yeah.
14: Which daughter was it?
4: I was right in between your two daughters.
2: Oh. You were born in 83. You were born.
14: Write this down real quick.
4: Okay, I'm writing it down.
14: 361.
4: Oh, no, you can't. No, phone number on the air.
1: No phone numbers on the air.
4: No.
14: Yeah. Okay.
4: But I'll send her all the good. I'll send her all the good love.
2: I got your number at work, Kurt.
14: Yeah.
2: Yeah.
4: That's great. Happy birthday. She's a Leo.
2: Yeah.
4: We are in Leo season.
15: Thank you.
4: Bye. Yes.
1: Yeah, all right. Thank you as well, too. So 701-258-0550, 1-800-228-0550. Well, we got about 5 minutes or so, and I guess I just have one more here for you. That how do you make a baby snake cry?
4: A baby snake?
1: How do you make a baby snake cry?
4: Oh, boy. You hiss at them.
1: No. Take away its rattle.
4: Oh, good one.
2: I stepped on a rattlesnake once, and I shot one once out around Medora or someplace, Freiburg.
4: Mike, have you seen the Presidential Library yet?
1: No, but we're planning on going to Teddy Roosevelt sometime this month or next month before it wraps up, and we're planning on going to the library around the fall time when the brouhaha dies down, but I did hear a lot of great things about it.
4: I've heard great things. I drove by it in the pitch black last night, but if I'm not mistaken, and I could be wrong on this, I obviously need to do my research. Mm-hmm. It's not just going to be open during the regular, you know, Medora musical. It will be open year-round.
1: Is year-round. Yeah. If you're looking for something to do, get out of the house. I mean, this is the perfect time to do it. Fall, winter, everything like that. But don't go when it's a blizzard, obviously.
4: Right.
1: But,
2: Missy, aren't we going next week?
4: We are.
2: Yeah.
4: But listen, I cannot wait to check it out. And I just, you know, they talked about the architecture and how they want, you know, the deer and the wildlife to be able to walk on the roof of it. It's just...
2: It's cool.
4: If you haven't seen it, you got to just look up a picture of it.
2: It's took, amazing.
4: It took 12 years to make. It's just absolutely incredible.
2: It's really, truly it is.
4: And there's a hologram of Teddy in there, and you can ask him questions, and he gives you present day-ish...
2: I know.
4: Or no, excuse me, I think he he answers up until, you know, the time that he deceased. But anyway, absolutely phenomenal.
2: Yeah.
4: Mm-hmm. Yeah. So what about my spindly hanging baskets? Is there any hope to make them look, you know, my petunias are just looking sad. Yeah. I've been deadheading them.
2: Well, even in our greenhouses, sometimes they get a little leggy and stuff. Yeah. And the girls trim them back lightly. Yeah. And then by the time the people buy them, they're really nice and thick. So but once they go out the door, they don't. A lot of people don't feed them anymore.
4: I think I might need a bigger pot next time around. In downtown Bozeman and all these other places and, you know, downtown, they've got these gigantic, and half the time the little ledges so you can water halfway through the pot.
2: Yeah.
4: And they are just global. They're just circular now.
2: When we water in the greenhouses, we're on constant feed. We have injectors that inject fertilizer into the line.
4: Yeah.
2: So it's not a lot, but they're constantly fed.
4: Yeah, that's it.
2: Because the more you water, you leach that out. And then, but that might be part of it.
4: Yep.
2: But, you know, the stress on the heat, it's tough.
4: And this happens every summer.
2: Yeah. And most of yours are on the backside of your house, which is very sunny all afternoon, right?
4: Yep.
2: Yeah. Yeah. Doesn't that face the Bridgers?
4: The west.
2: The west. Yeah, the west. Yeah.
4: Yeah. Yeah.
2: Now, you have hydrangeas there, but they're on the north side of your...
4: hydrangeas are looking great.
2: Garage, yeah.
4: Yeah.
2: But you use mulch.
4: Correct. Right? As a matter of fact, right before I left town, just because I knew it was going to be in the 90s these couple of days, I put down some that nice red cedar.
2: Yeah.
4: Not only does it smell fantastic, but just retaining that moisture a little bit longer.
2: And repels some bugs and stuff. And it's nice because, you're right, it holds moisture.
4: Keeps the weeds down.
2: It keeps the soil cool and the moisture in and blocks the weeds somewhat.
1: And, of course, and the birds and the bees as well, too. And that's going to put a wrap on another edition. Dan the Tree Man Cashman, Cashman Nursery, along with special guest Missy Cashman. Thanks for showing up.
4: Hey,
1: and
4: Mike, you got to do this more often. Us. I love being here, and I just love listening to
2: Missy,
4: it's
2: a joy. It's always a joy. And I'm so happy that you and your sisters are here for your mother's birthday tomorrow.
4: Yes.
2: And I know Kurt Dahl did send his condolences, and... It's just great having everybody back in the
4: house. Absolutely.
2: Mm-hmm. So anyway, well, Michael, thank you for the show.
1: And thank us well, too. Where you're located, how they contact
2: all the callers,
1: you.
2: Thank you for the calls, because without that, we're dead meat. Well, we're at 3400 East Main. That's just a half a mile east of the Big Boy. Or the Little Cottage now is going to become a new restaurant. It's something different. So we're a half a mile east of the Little Cottage. And the folks can call us at 222-3333. And they can go to our website at cashman-nursery.com. 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
4: Yep.
2: Missy keeps it up. 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Hi to all the geeses up at Lake Sakakawea, senior and junior. And it's always great to, and my grandkids listening all over from Texas to wherever. And I have a friend in Florida, Susie Beck, Susie Patrici. She listens to us every day. And I got a friend on Eastern Long Island, Pam Strand.
4: Mm-hmm.
2: She listens to us all the time. So
1: And they're all singing along. 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
2: 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Why? Because they want to get along, little doggy.
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17: The acting label. I'm Paul Stevens, Fox News. The Senate confirming Todd Blanche as Attorney General overnight.
18: The Senate is leaving town for August recess with two major items off their checklist. One of the big ones, acting Attorney General Todd Blanche, whose nomination once appeared to be doomed, is set to take the helm as the country's top law enforcement official. His narrow confirmation comes after Senator Bill Cassidy backed him, and it was a key vote after Republicans Susan Collins and Lisa Murkowski sided with Democrats to oppose him.
19: On this vote, the yeas are 50, the nays are 49. The nomination is confirmed.
18: Blanche is reacting, saying, "I am deeply honored by the trust and confidence President Trump has placed in me to lead the Department of Justice as our great nation's 88th Attorney General."
17: And that's Fox's Madeline Rivera. The Senate also advancing a bipartisan spending bill as well. The U.S. and Iran may be on the verge of an agreement to open the Strait of Hormuz.
20: President Trump says negotiations are going well to reopen the Strait of Hormuz. He's saying he's taking a personal role in the negotiations, and he expects news on that front anytime soon. Some military analysts have expressed caution about what Iran's real intentions might be. One potential sticking point in any deal would be the level of control Iran would have over ships that pass through the strait. Would they be able to tax them, issue fees of any kind? That's something the U.S. has already rejected, and the U.S. does have leverage in the negotiations, not only due to military force, but due to the naval blockade already in place. Finally, U.S. Treasury Department saying a new round of economic sanctions is now targeting Iran's banking system.
17: Fox's Steve Harrigan. The Pentagon revoking former U.S. Air Force Secretary Frank Kendall's eligibility for classified info, barring him from holding any sensitive position, alleging Friday he disclosed sensitive info about the new Qatari-gifted Air Force One. 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
17: Voters in Hawaii casting ballots in that state's primary.
21: Hawaii voters are going to the polls to make their choices in state primaries for governor, House, and a number of state lawmakers. About half of 25 state Senate seats and all 51 state House seats are up this year. Incumbent Democratic Governor Josh Green faces three primary challengers in his race, with two Republicans running for the GOP gubernatorial nomination. Five Democrats and four Republicans are seeking their party's nomination.

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4: Here's your AccuWeather forecast. Some hazy sun this afternoon. A high today at 95. Partly cloudy tonight, low dropping to 58. Partly sunny, a strong thunderstorm late afternoon tomorrow. That could bring some hail and damaging wind. The high tomorrow at 86. Thunderstorm possible tomorrow evening, otherwise partly cloudy, low 58. Mostly sunny Monday, the high at 84. Get your weather news when you want it from AccuWeather.com. With your AccuWeather forecast, I'm Steve Williams.
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the home of Todd Mitchell in the Morning, K-Fire 550. Good morning, I'm Jeff Davis. Beatles and Bee Gees are coming up just after 10 o'clock. Happy Saturday. Hope you're relaxing on this weekend. Or if you're working hard for the money, thanks for hanging out with us. We'll keep you company all weekend. It's Donna Summer.

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550 and 99.7 KFYR. I'm Jeff Davis. You know, we don't hear much about Elton John's writing partner, Bernie Taupin. However, he's got a new album coming out. The first album he's ever written entirely by himself. It's called The Sea Has No Mercy. October 23rd, it's out.

0: thunderstorm late afternoon tomorrow. That could bring some hail and damaging wind. The high tomorrow at 86. Thunderstorm possible tomorrow evening, otherwise partly cloudy. Low 58. Mostly sunny Monday, the high at 84. Get your weather news when you want it from AccuWeather.com. With your AccuWeather forecast, I'm Steve Williams.
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the home of Todd Mitchell in the Morning, K-Fire 550. Dreams, it's Fleetwood Mac, kicking off the 11 o'clock hour here. I'm Jeff Davis. Mick Fleetwood has a new deal with Warner Brothers Records. He's got a new album coming out soon. Here's Billy Ocean.

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2: 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I was doomed from the start.
1: I thought you were going to say she put Crisco on your back just to make sure you got cooked. Honey, you know, anniversaries are payback, so you be careful. Yeah. Which is not to say you talk like that, but it's the best I can do on short notice.
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1: News. I'm Paul Stevens. The U.S. Senate late night, early morning, confirming Todd Blanche as the new U.S. Attorney General and making it official.
2: His narrow confirmation comes after Senator Bill Cassidy backed him, and it was a key vote after Republicans Susan Collins and Lisa Murkowski sided with Democrats to oppose him.
1: And that is Fox's Madeline Rivera. The final vote there, 50-49. The Senate also advancing a bipartisan interim spending bill. The U.S. and Iran may be nearing an agreement, supposedly to reopen the Strait of Hormuz.
3: One potential sticking point in any deal would be the level of control Iran would have over ships that pass through the strait. Would they be able to tax them, issue fees of any kind? That's something the U.S. has already rejected, and the U.S. does have leverage in the negotiations, not only due to military force, but due to the naval blockade already in place.
1: In Tel Aviv, Fox's Steve Harrigan there. 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
5: Tampa Bay won at Seattle 2-1. The Rays in the AL East still 4.5 games over the Yankees and 5 up on the Boston Red Sox. Red Sox won their 9th game in a row, 13-1 over the A's, who've dropped 9 straight. The Yankees in a late night won in 10 innings in a comeback against Atlanta 3-2. That ends the Braves' 8-game winning streak. Toronto held on 5-4 at Philadelphia. Cleveland's only 2 back of the White Sox in the AL Central after winning 8-2 at Chicago. Minnesota's only 2 games back there after a win at Milwaukee 8-6. The Cubs won their 5th straight, 6-4 at Kansas City. Arizona sent the Dodgers to a 7th straight loss, 4-3 on a 2-run homer in the bottom of the 9th off closer Edwin Diaz. Late night wins for Houston and San Francisco. And the Chiefs say quarterback Patrick Mahomes will likely miss their preseason opener next week coming off knee surgery.
4: K-Fire 550. 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

550 and 99.7 KFYR. Tom Petty's coming up. It's another long set of the greatest hits back-to-back. Happy weekend. Jeff Davis, Dobie Gray,

K-Fire 550. I'm Jeff Davis. I guess you can't really binge season 4 of Ted Lasso because they only put one episode out at a time. And I like it that way. I like to have something to look forward to, for what it's worth. There's something.

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1: Here's your AccuWeather forecast. Some hazy sun this afternoon. A high today at 95. Partly cloudy tonight, low dropping to 58. Partly sunny, a strong thunderstorm late afternoon tomorrow. That could bring some hail and damaging wind. The high tomorrow at 86. Thunderstorm possible tomorrow evening, otherwise partly cloudy. Low 58. Mostly sunny Monday, the high at 84. Get your weather news when you want it from AccuWeather.com. With your AccuWeather forecast, I'm Steve Williams.
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K-Fire 550, the legendary voice of the Northern Plains. Just after noontime, I'm Jeff Davis. More of the greatest hits rolling back-to-back for you with the Foundations and the Steve Miller Band coming up. If you need that weekend rock and roll, well, we're right here waiting for you. We got it for you all weekend long. Richard Marks.

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1: Fox News, I'm Angelo Bavaro. Vice President J.D. Vance says the U.S. is currently in the, quote, middle of the game when it comes to resolving the war against Iran.
2: We've destroyed their nuclear program. We've destroyed their conventional military. We've radically reduced their, what you might call their asymmetric military abilities. And right now, we're trying to see if they're willing to make the kind of long-term changes that would be necessary to have a better relationship with the United States.
1: The VP on Fox's Saturday in America, a spokesperson for Iran's IRGC, meanwhile claims today the Strait of Hormuz will only reopen if the U.S. accepts Iran's terms. The Senate approving Todd Blanche as Attorney General.
3: The yeas are 50, the nays are 49.
1: Republican holdout Senator Bill Cassidy voted yes. GOP Senators Suzanne Collins and Lisa Murkowski joined Democrats in opposition. 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
4: From the Fox Sports Studios in Los Angeles, here's Steve DeSager.
5: Tampa Bay won at Seattle 2-1. The Rays in the AL East still 4.5 games over the Yankees and 5 up on the Boston Red Sox. Red Sox won their 9th game in a row, 13-1 over the A's, who've dropped 9 straight. The Yankees in a late night won in 10 innings in a comeback against Atlanta 3-2. That ends the Braves' 8-game winning streak. Toronto held on 5-4 at Philadelphia. Cleveland's only 2 back of the White Sox in the AL Central after winning 8-2 at Chicago. Minnesota's only 2 games back there after a win at Milwaukee 8-6. The Cubs won their 5th straight, 6-4 at Kansas City. Arizona sent the Dodgers to a 7th straight loss, 4-3 on a 2-run homer in the bottom of the 9th off closer Edwin Diaz. Late night wins for Houston and San Francisco. And the Chiefs say quarterback Patrick Mahomes will likely miss their preseason opener next week coming off knee surgery.
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0: of Todd Mitchell in the Morning, K-Fire 550. ELO, it's Evil Woman. I'm Jeff Davis, Rocket Man from Elton. Just before that, I guess you heard about the rocket crash, right? The SpaceX Falcon 9 upper stage rocket plowed into the moon early Wednesday morning. And we weren't really sure if we were going to get any pictures of it. It was sort of in a spot where a lot of spacecraft couldn't see it. However, a South Korean satellite has captured the very first pictures of the moon since the SpaceX rocket crashed into it. The terrain is noticeably darker where the rocket hit and carved out a crater, sending dust and rock everywhere. NASA expects their Lunar Reconnaissance Orbiter will fly over the crash site next week, get a better look at it. Naked Eyes, Smokey and the Miracles coming up. More of the greatest hits next.
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I'm Jeff Davis. 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

Fire 550. Stones posting another video on their social media platforms. They've got the new album Foreign Tongues, and the latest video is the song called Mr. Charm. That's my nickname. I'm Jeff Davis. Just after 1 o'clock, Cyndi Lauper, Time After Time.

0: Kayfiner, your news authority.
1: News. I'm Carmen Roberts. Shortly before sunrise, the Senate confirmed Todd Blanche as Attorney General, installing President Trump's former defense lawyer as the nation's top law enforcement official.
2: Blanche is reacting, saying, "I am deeply honored by the trust and confidence President Trump has placed in me to lead the Department of Justice as our great nation's 88th Attorney General."
1: Fox's Madeline Rivera. Blanche won approval in a 50-49 vote, with Republican Senator Susan Collins and Lisa Murkowski voting no with Democrats. Iran says it is close to finalizing a deal with Oman to reopen the Strait of Hormuz, but that deal would reportedly limit ships to a narrow route and may involve paying fees.
3: From Iran, some hardliners making extreme demands they say must be met before any deal is made.
1: Fox's Steve Harrigan in Tel Aviv. 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
5: In baseball last night, the Dodgers have lost seven in a row.
6: Swung on, this is hit well. Deep left center field. It's on its way. It's gone. Holy Waldschmidt.
7: Oh, what a game.
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5: Diamondbacks Radio Network on the call. Final score was 4-3. The Red Sox won their ninth straight game in a row, crushing the A's 13-1. Boston is 27-3 in their last 30 games. News out of the NFL, as Ravens wide receiver Zay Flowers suffered a quad contusion in practice. He's now listed as day-to-day. Raiders head coach Clint Kubiak said Kirk Cousins and Max Crosby violated team rules by fighting yesterday, so they were held out of practice today, but Kubiak said both players will participate on Monday. Commanders left tackle Laremy Tunsil left practice after getting dinged up. He'll go through further evaluation and testing.
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0: 550 and 99.7 K-Fire. Queen of Soul, there's Aretha, and Respect. I'm Jeff Davis, Rod Stewart, Billy Joel coming up. More of the greatest hits back-to-back heading toward 2 o'clock. And you know what? It's what are we into the second week of August now? I still say it's too early for this, but yes, pumpkin spice latte season is just a few weeks away. August 25th, Starbucks will have their all-new iced pumpkin cream shaken espresso. Some pecan favorites are coming back, two banana bread-inspired drinks, and a new chider, which blends chai and apple cider. I'm sorry that I'm talking about this already, but pumpkin spice lattes, you can't fight it.
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550 and 99.7 KFYR, just after 2 o'clock. I'm Jeff Davis, Survivor and CCR on the way. Now Elton and the title track, Goodbye Yellow Brick Road. When

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3: Well, honey, you know, anniversaries are payback, so you be careful. 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

K-Fire 550. Robert Palmer is coming up as we roll through a long set back-to-back. Jeff Davis, just imagine a chewing gum that can fight cancer. It's a real thing. We'll tell you about it in about 6 minutes. John Lennon.

The legendary voice of the Northern Plains, K-Fire 550. Heaven on Earth, that's a place where you get all the great rock and roll in one place. I'm Jeff Davis. Enjoy the rest of your Saturday.

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1: I can tell him that I can get a replacement keg. Then it'll go over okay.
2: I was on your side on this. Let the record reflect.
1: Well, now I'm hoping he's listening. And he listens to the campfire all day. So I'm still hoping he was the one that typed it away somewhere and he finds it.
2: She may have accidentally misplaced your license.
3: Don't say throw it away. 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
1: Oh, that's what happened.
2: Accidentally misplaced it.
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2: How's that work?
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2: 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Let the record reflect I was on your side on this one.
1: I will. 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
2: Thank you so much for the call. Appreciate it.
3: Keeping people together. Do you feel the love?
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3: Couples counseling. 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

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I'm Jeff Tyson. Hope your weekend is going well. Got this music rolling for you this afternoon. Looking good, too. Turtles, Boston all coming up. Here's Huey Lewis in the news.

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1: They just stopped $99 million in payments to dead people, which I don't think is fair because dead people vote too, and I think they should be paid just like they deserve, you know?
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1: Fox News, I'm Carmen Roberts. Deal or no deal, a possible negotiation between Iran and Oman may not fully reopen the Strait of Hormuz.
2: One potential sticking point in any deal would be the level of control Iran would have over ships that pass through the strait. Would they be able to tax them, issue fees of any kind? That's something the U.S. has already rejected.
1: Fox's Steve Harrigan in Tel Aviv. Former Vice President Kamala Harris makes the pitch for Democrats ahead of the midterm election. She told a group in New Orleans yesterday Republican priorities are misguided.
3: They'll spend $125 billion on Trump's war in Iran, while folks can't even cover their basic needs here in America.
1: And the U.S. Senate advances a landmark crypto bill before heading out for August recess. 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
5: News out of the NFL, as two-time Super Bowl champion Eagles tackle Lane Johnson told reporters that this season will probably be his last season. Ravens wide receiver Zay Flowers suffered a quad contusion in practice, and he is now listed as day-to-day. Raiders head coach Clint Kubiak said Kirk Cousins and Max Crosby violated team rules by fighting yesterday, so they were held out of practice today. Kubiak said both players will participate on Monday. Quote, we have very clear expectations on how we want to practice and how we want to go about our business, and we violated that yesterday. In the WNBA, the Lynx beat the Aces 98-87. Afisa Collins had 22 points, 6 rebounds, and 3 blocks. And right now in Major League Baseball, the Yankees are shutting out the Braves 1-0, top of the third in New York. Third round of the Wyndham Championship, Tom Kahn and Bo Hostler are tied for first place.
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1: I'm Jeff Tyson. No doubt about it. When you turn us on, these are going to be the songs you know and can sing along to. I promise. It's Paul McCartney and Wings.

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2: A very narrow confirmation. I'm Carmen Roberts, Fox News. The Senate voted early this morning to confirm President Trump's former personal attorney, Todd Blanche, to be the next attorney general.
3: The vote very tight, 50 to 49. The only senator not casting a ballot, Mitch McConnell, the former Senate Majority Leader, who's been out since the middle of June here. There were two Republican no's. Susan Collins, Republican of Maine, who has a tough reelection bid this fall. She announced her opposition a couple of days ago. And early Friday morning, you had Lisa Murkowski from Alaska, who also said she had met with Todd Blanche and just wasn't, committed to him at that stage. So this took it down to Bill Cassidy. He was the only person, the Republican senator from Louisiana, who was undecided on that side of the aisle, and he broke the logjam.
2: Fox's Chad Pergram on Capitol Hill. A pending agreement between Iran and Oman is not likely to fully reopen the Strait of Hormuz. Fox's Alex Hogan has more from Washington.
4: Vice President J.D. Vance appearing on Fox today. He says that the administration is talking with Iran about trying to maximize the amount of oil and gas coming out of the Strait of Hormuz.
5: We're in the middle of a game, and we're applying a whole host of tools, diplomatic, economic, military tools, to ensure that we get the best outcome for the American people. I feel quite confident we will get there, but we're still a bit in the middle of the game.
4: Today, Iran says that the deal with Oman on control of the Strait of Hormuz is close, but not there yet. Although today, the United Arab Emirates says that Iran hit another ship in that waterway, and Oman is condemning those attacks.
2: Meantime, satellite images show a leaking grounded oil tanker off Oman is sinking more, and it's been leaking and spreading oil quickly in recent days. And former President Biden's prostate cancer is getting worse. His son Hunter says his father's cancer has spread to his bones and is causing severe pain. America's listening to Fox News.
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2: Ukrainian President Volodymyr Zelensky today denounced Russia's latest deadly attacks on Kyiv. He spoke as he visited Serbia, one of the few European countries that has maintained friendly relations with Moscow throughout the invasion. The overnight attacks on Kyiv and the surrounding area killed four people, including a child. Ukrainian forces struck back, hitting Russian oil facilities. Investigators closed their probe into the deaths of nine skiers in Nevada.
7: The nine killed in a horrific avalanche near Lake Tahoe in February all died of asphyxiation after being buried beneath 5 to 6 feet of snow. A roughly 100-foot wide wall of snow broke loose and raced down the mountain, burying all but two members of the 15-member backcountry group. Snow forecasters had issued dire warnings telling people to stay out of the backcountry because of avalanche danger. Chris DeMeo, Fox News.
2: Five of football's biggest stars take their place among the game's immortals this weekend in Canton, Ohio.
8: The Pro Football Hall of Fame's class of 2026 officially enshrined today as some of the NFL's all-time greats, including former New Orleans Saints Super Bowl winning quarterback Drew Brees, former Arizona Cardinals wide receiver Larry Fitzgerald, former Carolina Panthers linebacker Luke Kuechly, former San Francisco 49ers running back Roger Craig, and former Patriots and Colts kicker Adam Vinatieri, who won three Super Bowls in New England and another in Indianapolis, with each inductee receiving a bronze bust and delivering a Hall of Fame speech. The annual enshrinement caps Hall of Fame Week in Canton. Jeff Manasso, Fox News.
2: And about 700 people were trapped on a disabled train in sweltering heat for nearly 2 hours early today. Many were returning from a Chris Brown concert in New Jersey when that train lost power and air conditioning. Passengers reported smelling smoke before the train stopped. New York Fire Department says the incident was under control by 3 a.m. I'm Carmen Roberts, and this is Fox News.
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10: Starting off in the NFL, Bears wide receiver Luther Burton had to make an early exit from Saturday's practice at training camp. He limped to the locker room after trying to catch a pass over cornerback Tyreek Stevenson during a drill. The team has not shared any update on his condition at this point. Reports are indicating that he appeared to have hurt his left leg. Two-time Super Bowl champion Eagles tackle Lane Johnson told reporters that this season will probably be his last season. Ravens wide receiver Zay Flowers suffered a quad contusion in practice and is now listed as day-to-day. Raiders head coach Clint Kubiak said Kirk Cousins and Max Crosby violated team rules by fighting yesterday, so they were both held out of practice today. In baseball, the Yankees are edging the Braves 3-2 at the top of the sixth in New York. Still scoreless between the Angels and Marlins in Miami, top of the third. Red Sox 2-0 over the A's, bottom third.
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1: Here's your AccuWeather forecast. Partly cloudy tonight, low 58. Sunday, partly sunny, a strong afternoon thunderstorm for the late afternoon. That could bring some hail and damaging wind, the high 86. Sunday night, a thunderstorm in the area, otherwise partly cloudy, low 58. It'll be mostly sunny on Monday, high Monday afternoon up to 84. 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
1: I'm Jeff Tyson. Thank you, Sharon, for making this part of your Saturday. I appreciate you. She's working this afternoon. I'm right here with you working, too. Here's Styx and Come Sail Away.

0: Mitchell in the Morning.
1: Chaos is one of division and deflection, basically. Boy, that could go down a rabbit hole right here. But
2: that's never happened on this show, has it?
1: No. That's what they use. They use chaos. They use deflection to get people divided. You can see the result.
2: And see, I'm different. I use chaos and deflection for fun. Yes. Some people do it to be mean and nasty. I do it for fun. The fun side of chaos and deflection.
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1: I'm Jeff Tyson. Nothing but good time here all weekend long. Time for a low ride. Here we go. It's War

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1: I'm Jeff Tyson. Always going to be a song here to keep you feeling good. No doubt about that as we get ready to roll into Saturday night together. It's the Steve Miller Band.

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2: Here's your AccuWeather forecast. Partly cloudy tonight, low 58. Sunday, partly sunny. A strong afternoon thunderstorm for the late afternoon. That could bring some hail and damaging wind, the high 86. Sunday night, a thunderstorm in the area. Otherwise, partly cloudy, low 58. It'll be mostly sunny on Monday. High Monday afternoon up to 84. 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

K-Fire 550. I'm Jeff Tyson. Always going to be a song to keep you feeling good here. I've got the Beatles coming up. Queen on the way, too. And how about some Prince? Absolutely. Somebody needs a kiss. Here's the Police.

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2: just start transferring kids there. 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
1: I mean, you just start.
2: It's a good avenue.
1: An entire collegiate educational process there. Mm-hmm. From cradle to grave, as they said.
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1: I'm Jeff Tyson Soger. There's Queen in Bohemian Rhapsody. Hey, you thinking about taking a road trip? Here's a great idea. 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
1: I'm Carmen Roberts. Iran is reportedly laying out tough demands to reopen the Strait of Hormuz. They include an end to the war, sanctions, the naval blockade, and for the U.S. to withdraw all its forces. Fox's Alex Hogan reports.
2: U.S. officials that they expect that we could have a deal soon, although Vice President J.D. Vance appeared on Fox today, and he says the administration is not there yet.
1: In Washington state, dangerous fire weather is fueling fast-moving wildfires. Commissioner of Public Lands, Dave Up the Grove, posted on X about the red flag conditions.
3: Please don't be the spark that starts the next fire. Our resources are stretched thin right now. We have 17 major fires burning. We don't need more fires starting.
1: Three fires in the Spokane area have damaged or destroyed more than 900 structures. 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
4: Starting off in Major League Baseball, the Yankees are leading the Braves 4-3. It is the top of the eighth in New York, thanks to George Lombard Jr.'s second career home run. The Marlins are shutting out the Angels 4-0, top of the fifth in Miami. The Athletics are edging the Red Sox 3-2, bottom of the fifth in Boston. In the WNBA, Caitlin Clark has been assessed her eighth technical foul. She will now be suspended for Tuesday's game against the Liberty. The Fever have an 85-76 lead over the Sky, 3.5 minutes left to go in the game. The Lynx beat the Aces a little bit earlier today, 98-87. They've improved to a league best 26-7. Nafisa Collins had 22 points, 6 rebounds, and 3 blocks in the win. News out of the NFL, as two-time Super Bowl champion Eagles tackle Lane Johnson told reporters that this season will probably be his last season, as Zay Flowers suffered a quad contusion in practice in his day-to-day.
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I'm Jeff Tyson. Well, you may have heard Don Henley said that 2026 was going to be the final year for the Eagles to tour. That's it. He wants to go see family and visit some places he's been to but never really got a chance to visit. So what did they do? Extended their Sphere residency through 2027.

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2: 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But the reason that it's hard for Americans to eat is that they don't eat it correctly. The correct way is a little tiny bit on, say, a piece of butter toast, like about the size of your small fingernail, on a piece of toast spread thinly. Now, what most Americans do when they try it is they treat it like peanut butter, and they load it up. I'm used to the stuff. I grew up with it. And then the other thing is Australian kids grow up with it because, like, their mothers will use it to, like, rub on their gums when they're teething. So you get very used to that flavor. But if you just try it, if you just do a little tiny bit on a piece of like buttered toast, it's great.
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1: If you're hearing this, you should be concerned about the Asian longhorn beetle, an invasive species that's destroying our trees. But you can help. 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
0: Look up, look down, look around, look up, look down, look around. In the trees and on the ground, 'cause the ALB must be found.
1: Some signs of the ALB are dime-sized holes on tree trunks, a sawdust-like material called frass, and the beetle itself, with a long black body and white spots.
0: Look up, look down, look around, look up, look down, look around. In the trees and on the ground, 'cause the ALB must be found.
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5: Here's your AccuWeather forecast. Partly cloudy tonight, low 58. Sunday, partly sunny, a strong afternoon thunderstorm for the late afternoon. That could bring some hail and damaging wind, the high 86. Sunday night, a thunderstorm in the area, otherwise partly cloudy, low 58. It'll be mostly sunny on Monday, high Monday afternoon up to 84. 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
1: I'm Jeff Tyson. This Daryl Hall and John Oates song was originally written by those guys to talk about a guy, but they said, nah, that doesn't sound right. So they changed the title.
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1: 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Or maybe she thinks, yeah, this will look great on the wall. And then they come back later on and go, oh.
2: Years ago, guy picks a color, and I knew this is trouble. I came to the whole house, and I knew it. I knew it. I knew it. I said, why don't you take one and be sure? Nope. I told you what I want, 8, and calf something brown. And sure enough, she comes in, and he threw us under the bus. We're not marriage counselors.
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1: I'm Jeff Tyson. Have you noticed that every time you turn us on, it's going to be a song here you know and can sing along to? And we just don't play unfamiliar music. 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